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1: 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Tonight in the studio, we have Quarter Zip, and they're going to burn this studio down for us. All right, have at it.

0: Hello and welcome back, folks. You're listening to WPTS live show sponsored by Little Nippers. And tonight, we are joined in the studio with Quarter Zip. How are you guys holding up in there?
1: Pretty good.
2: Pretty good.
0: Pretty good. So I've been checking out your Spotify, and I noticed that all of your albums were released from 2025 to 2026. So you guys, I'm under the impression you formed pretty recently. Am I wrong?
1: We've actually been playing together for quite a while, but our EP just took so long for us to record that it didn't come out for a while. We actually started playing like the summer of 2023.
0: Understandable. Well, what took you so long to put out an EP?
1: Dude, recording so hard.
3: We're horrible at it. We're butt.
2: We tried doing everything DIY.
1: Yeah, we got a lot better at it now. Like, we can definitely like do stuff quicker, but yeah, it definitely was it was rough to start.
0: You tried doing everything DIY. Want to go into a little detail about that? What you mean by DIY? You build your own studio or something?
1: Yeah. Literally.
0: Literally.
1: Yeah, we like converted my whole basement to a studio, basically. I have a bunch of gear and everything. And
3: the basement is like, I would say about a half, maybe three quarters of the size of this room.
1: Yeah.
3: So it's pretty small.
2: We literally did build it with like 2x4s and drywall. Yeah.
0: So how'd you guys do that, though? How'd you turn a basement into a recording studio?
1: painfully.
3: And just, it's kind of just keep adding random junk. You're like, oh, this would be a cool piece of gear. And then Logan would just, I would just show up at practice and Logan would be like, look at this sweet thing I got.
1: Yeah.
3: Like, all right.
0: Did you guys all have to work together on it?
1: Yeah, we definitely collaborate a lot. Like, I took the liberty of learning a lot of, like, the, like, actual recording techniques and stuff, but, you know, it takes an army no matter what, so.
0: That's right. I notice you got a jersey hanging up in there. I know listeners can't see it.
1: Yeah.
3: We have a 2011 Sidney Crosby Winter Classic jersey and a James Neal Stadium Series jersey. The Pens are up 5-0 last I checked. I'm sorry, Josh.
1: Yeah, our drummer's a Flyers fan.
3: Get a round of applause for the Pens.
0: And I want to talk a little bit about your albums and song titles. One of them, the lighting in Walgreens is the closest thing to perfection.
1: Mm-hmm. Yeah, Michael can take this one.
2: We were kids, and we didn't understand what made a good song, so we named it like every fifth wave band ever. We hate fifth wave emo. We're coming away from that.
0: So do the song titles just come to you?
2: It's kind of just a blurt of words.
3: Yeah. The EP was kind of just like, wouldn't this be funny? Yeah. And that was like, because we literally wrote all of it when we were like 17.
1: Yeah, I also think a lot of what we do now is like, whenever someone like comes up with a name that I think would be good for a song, like I just like write down like everything I think of, and I put it in a little note. And, like a lot of it is really bad, but then like some of them are like good enough that we're like, yeah, we can probably use that.
3: The cream rises to the top.
1: Yeah.
0: So how many songs in your discography were titled from, that sounds funny, we should do that?
1: I would say 99%.
3: Unfortunately, quite a lot.
1: Yeah.
0: 99%. Do you have any more like serious songs in your discography?
2: I'd say...
1: Thanks, Dad.
2: McKee's Rocks.
1: Yeah.
2: That's about like where I grew up and stuff.
0: Do you want to explain the meaning behind it?
2: It's about how I don't really see my childhood best friend anymore, and it makes me sad. I like barely know him anymore. Like we've tried hanging out like every now and again, but it's just not the same. Like we've both changed so much, so it's just like, it's kind of about that.
0: Yeah, things change when you get older, you know, because a lot of times the friends you have in high school, they go different ways in life. Like, I understand that better than everyone, but speaking of friends, how'd you guys meet?
3: Logan and I grew up, I could throw a rock from my house and hit his, so we've known each other since we were in elementary school, and we we met Michael in high school, and the first interaction I ever had with him was really funny. I think, ooh. The FCC would not approve, but it was, yeah.
1: We'll tell you guys later.
0: Yeah, you can tell us after the show. So how many guitarists do you have in there? I can't see exactly through the window right now.
1: Yeah, me and Michael both, we play in like two main tunings. So we basically keep like one guitar in each, and then this one we like tune a little bit, like we have to tune for this song, but yeah, so it's just like two guitars each basically.
0: Are you guys like a standard or a drop D type of band? Like, what's your standard? What's your tuning?
1: We're like
2: open tunings.
1: Yeah, everything except those two. Well, our first two songs are in drop D. The third one is in standard. And then this one we're about to play is in an open tuning. Everything else is in an open tuning after this.
0: You ever have any creative differences, like with songwriting or texture, technique, or stylistic choices?
3: Never.
0: Never.
2: No, more than ever.
0: Never. So you guys are like a hive mind.
1: No, it's probably the exact opposite.
3: Literally every 5 minutes.
1: Like, yeah. I don't think we've ever agreed on anything.
0: Never agreed on anything.
3: It's kind of awesome.
1: That's how it should be.
0: So how would you describe your genre?
2: Just emo?
1: It's like rooted in emo. Like, yeah, I think like if you're a fan of like 90s emo bands, and if you like 2010s emo bands, you'll probably like us.
3: Hopefully.
0: Did you all come together out of a mutual love of like emo rock music?
1: No, not even a little bit.
3: Not even close.
2: Logan was on Nirvana when we started the band. Yeah. I was on like just starting to listen to American football. Lucas is a hardcore head. And Josh,
3: he likes Prague.
2: Prague.
3: Yeah, he's on some real stuff.
0: Yeah, I could hear him drumming earlier. He was drumming in something that wasn't 4/4.
2: Yeah, he's a freak.
0: Was it Rush? Was that Rush you were doing earlier?
4: It could have been. Who's to say?
0: It could have been. Have you ever, and this is a question for the drummer, have you ever considered writing a song that's not in 4/4?
5: Oh, yeah. Anytime I do any songwriting, none of it's in 4/4. I like, that's my first priority is to make sure it's not in 4/4, which is, it's very obnoxious, but it's a lot of fun for me.
0: So that's your signature tag. That's like your producer tag.
5: 100%.
3: Yeah. And it's hilarious that he's in this band because, like,
1: 99%.
3: We're
1: 4/4.
3: So straightforward.
1: We don't even write in 6/8.
0: And when you try to do a song in like 6/8, does the rest of the band go, "Oh, not this again"?
5: No. They keep up.
2: Our next song is in a 5/8 into 6/8. And I don't know. I feel like when you try to force like a weird time signature, I feel like it doesn't flow. But I kind of wrote it that way and didn't even realize it was in a weird time signature because it just came naturally. So I feel like the way we do it comes supernaturally.
0: Who would you say is your biggest inspiration in writing music? Lyrically and melodically. I should have specified that.
3: Short fictions. At least locally, short fictions.
2: Braid.
1: I think Marietta has a lot of influence on me and Michael for sure.
3: Midietta.
1: Yeah, Midietta.
2: Braid and Marietta mostly.
1: Yeah, I would say those are probably honestly the biggest two. I also really like June and Texas is the Reason and bands like that, too.
0: Are you guys going to be performing locally anywhere soon?
2: No.
1: No, we're actually, this is like the last thing we're doing before we write an album. So we're taking a bunch of time off.
3: We're playing October 30th in Dayton, Ohio.
1: Yeah.
3: We love Dayton, Ohio.
1: Yeah, with some of our friends and stuff. We're trying to keep it all low-key.
0: Are you going to debut your new album there?
1: No.
2: We will not.
1: We have like one song written, so yeah, and it's going to be...
0: Well, I'm excited to hear it when it comes out. Thank you so much for joining me for the first Pit Stop in tonight's session. 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And we'll see you on the other side.

0: make it quick.
1: Oh, everyone boo them. Everyone in the studio boo them for a guitar change. Boo them. Okay.
2: Ain't nobody doing all that?
0: It'll be quick.
1: The silence that fell over that room was tremendous. Is this Why Can't I Be?
0: Yes.
1: Is this Why? What band do we name it?
0: Why Can't I Be? Can't Be in Alaska.
1: For snowing, or.
0: Well, why can't it be snowing if they
1: yeah. Or everyone asked about you.
3: That song we just played, we haven't played in forever, and this song is brand new.

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So this is one we just talked about a minute ago. 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

0: 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Welcome back to WPTS Pittsburgh Live Show, sponsored by Little Nippers 2 every Wednesday. We are back with Quarter Zip in the studio. They're doing amazingly. How are you guys holding up again? I saw sweaters come off. I know it's hot as heck.
1: It's hot.
2: That was a good catch. That was clean.
0: Yep. Thanks, guys. It's hard in radio. I know you already started on this, but I wanted to go into some of your influences because we sparked a conversation, Descendants shirt before the show. Sorry to slow you guys out, but what kind of hardcore emo roots do you guys kind of pull from for your sound?
2: Well, all emo comes from hardcore. You can't have emo without
0: yep.
2: hardcore. It's literally the copy pasta. I hate that.
3: He's going
2: but
3: to say it.
2: Like, you know, you just follow Ian MacKay's trail and you're like, wow, okay, we're at emotional hardcore, which all the hardcore guys thought was the lamest thing ever. And I'm sure at the time they were totally right.
0: Yeah.
3: What was this quote? Emo core is the stupidest thing he's ever heard of.
2: Yeah, that's what he said.
0: Yeah. I just want to talk about your latest release, which you just played, McKeesport Rocks, am I right? McKees Rocks. Yeah, so that was part of a little collaborative project with a few other local bands. What was it like working with other bands? I don't know if the creative process was any different or you guys were just kind of...
1: We kind of already... I don't know if we had the song written already, but we, none of the bands really worked together to write their songs. Everyone kind of brought their own songs, and then we, you know, just kind of put them together at the end. So, yeah, it wasn't... The process wasn't really any different, but, like... Definitely, like, getting to play a Weekender with them and put out, something physical with them. We have, vinyl 10-inch, which is, pretty awesome, so.
2: Yeah, we knew the outcome was going to be different than when we just record stuff by ourselves. We were like, oh, there is kind of a, when you're putting something out with short fictions to us, they're like, that's, everything. It's like, you hold yourself to a high standard, or at least you try to. I don't know.
0: Yeah. And are they a local band to hear?
2: Oh my gosh, the greatest.
0: Oh yeah.
1: Probably the best Pittsburgh band ever.
0: Yeah. So yeah, you guys can totally go in to shout out some other bands that you love from this area. I mean, there's shows all the time. It's such a vibrant community.
2: True. Okay, I have to ask, do the people know Gadge? Do the people know X-Pilots?
1: Max knows Gadge.
2: X-Pilots is probably genuinely the best band to come out of Pittsburgh since Don Cab. Very seriously.
1: Yeah.
0: I hope everyone has their notebooks at home.
2: They did everything that Tagabao is doing now. They did it a decade earlier, and they did it because they loved Guided by Voices and, oh my gosh, 12 Rods.
0: Yeah, yeah. So speaking of that vibrant community, you guys have played the Mr. Roboto Project, which has quickly become one of my favorite venues here. I'm new here, but it is really awesome in there. Do you guys have a history with that place or...
1: We've definitely played there more than any other venue.
2: We were the first year and a half we were a band, we were their resident artist. Brett would just be yo, I have a show, can you play it?
1: We would play there literally three times a week. It
2: yeah,
1: was outrageous.
2: Because we were Logan was freshly out of high school. Michael and I were still in high school. So it was we kind of just had time to do random crap.
1: Yeah, and just play all the time.
0: Yeah, they're an incredible community over there and... Can't wait to see what they do next.
4: I have the mural of the two dogs on the back tatted on my thigh.
0: Oh my god, that's incredible.
3: Shout out Pittsburgh.
2: He was really trying to cover up that incredible. That was a good catch. He was going to say that's dastardly.
0: Yeah.
2: That's horrible.
0: You can't say dastardly on air. Oops.
3: What?
0: Are there any other, this is a random one, but are there any other weird instruments that any of you guys play that you would love to kind of incorporate into the band at all?
1: Not me.
4: Kazoo.
0: Oh!
2: Don't even joke, lad. Don't even joke.
4: Slide whistle.
2: We recorded one song off the EP that uses five random instruments that we kind of stole from some bands when we did the recording. It's very, very run of the mill. There's glockenspiel and banjo and trombone and random crap on it.
0: Yeah, that's awesome. I've been back here trying not to two-step too hard, trying to nonchalantly headbang a little bit. What are some of your favorite things to see the crowd doing at your shows? Kind of fun pit moves that you've seen?
1: Honestly,
2: State College, remember that one kid? It was a year into
4: stage
2: us being a band. We played at State College and some kid climbed on top of the amps and jumped.
1: Oh, yeah.
2: And we were we don't have a single song we need to be doing that. Not one.
1: I think my favorite, this isn't really a pit move, but when people just know the words and chant at the front of the stage, that's such an emo staple from the early 2000s that doesn't really happen all that often anymore. So whenever we play a song and people are chanting along, it's I feel like we're bringing a bit of that early 2000s emo back.
4: If you ever row pit at our show, we will throw our guitars at you.
0: Yeah. So, another random one. If your band was a movie, which movie would you associate it with?
1: Bro,
5: Brokeback Mountain.
0: That's a cla- yep. I like that answer.
1: Yeah, I mean, it's pretty good.
2: Was that good?
1: Yeah,
2: was that good?
0: That was good.
1: Yeah, that's okay. Like, yeah, probably, yeah.
2: I don't know.
3: End game.
0: End game.
2: That's horrible. That was.
0: Yeah, please that take was that back.
1: I haven't even seen it yet, but Avengers Doomsday. That's gonna.
0: Yeah,
1: be
0: yeah, Avengers
2: oh,
0: Doomsday.
2: Oh, I had to cover my mouth.
1: It's gonna bring it all together.
0: So yeah, if they're moving off of the Roboto project, what are some of your other favorite venues around here? Because I'm sure people would love to explore.
2: Bro, Collision, rest in peace, Collision.
1: Yeah, and the Deli and Vanilla.
2: And Deli and Vanilla. The Deli was on Bates.
3: House
2: it used
3: venues.
2: To be. It used to be the Bates Box, and it was something else before that. And then it was the Deli when me and Logan and Max were going to stuff. And there was Vanilla in Lawrenceville, and Collision was insane. That place was awesome. Arachnotopia existed for like 2 months, and then someone drove their car into it.
0: I'm not joking.
1: Yeah, all those venues happened. Are so lit. We like, it's kind of sad because in Pittsburgh, like Roboto's obviously awesome. Like Government Center is super cool, especially for shoegaze bands and stuff. And like we have some like bigger venues and stuff, but like there's not really a big like DIY house venue market here anymore, which is kind of sad. Or I should also talk about Hammer House too. It was super sick.
2: Yeah, Hammer House was really cool.
3: Oh, and the Haven sucked.
1: That's sacrilegious around here, dude.
2: Yeah, that kind of is. But we're all on that wave because.
1: Sorry if we offended anyone.
2: We saw like, we're not even old. We're not even old, but we like were around
3: government funded venue
2: when the Deli was there, and that was a real spark.
1: Yeah, compared
2: a
1: to like,
2: flash in the pan.
1: Compared to real house venues, like no,
2: there nothing there, touches it.
1: There's something about playing in a basement with a bunch of sweaty people that like you can't get anywhere else.
0: Yeah, the sweat is essential. So. Is there any, I know you guys all cited very different influences and like genres in terms of your personal taste, but is there any bands or songs that you really bond over a shared love for?
1: The obvious one is definitely Title Fight.
2: Yeah.
0: Oh, yeah.
1: We're all super big Title Fight fans.
2: I don't know, Josh, we kind of like.
1: All right. Josh, he's on the way.
2: He's cool.
1: On the way.
2: He's cool.
0: He's cool.
2: It.
3: Braid? I'd
2: Braid,
3: say.
2: For sure. Josh's interest, honestly, like I feel bad because like the three of us have like a very strong, like there's a taste palette.
1: Yeah,
2: and Josh is on a totally different wave, and that's like in a good way.
1: we haven't hung out enough to like tap into each other's things fully. We have to like spend more time.
2: Yeah,
1: like,
2: we met
1: connected.
2: Josh a couple weeks ago.
1: Yeah,
0: oh, wow.
2: we had two drummers drop right before a Weekender, and we just threw a caution to the, like a prayer into the wind. And Josh was like, "Oh, I could play," and then he showed up to the practice space, and he was like, "I haven't even played this on a kit yet," and then ripped the whole set.
1: Like, literally
2: the best,
1: perfect.
2: That's the best incredible. We've ever
0: yeah, I was gonna ask before, how you vetted Josh, but I got the answer, I guess.
1: Basically, luck. every single show that we've played with Josh has been the best show we've ever played.
0: Oh,
1: like
0: that's so wholesome. Aww. Love to hear it. How do you guys bond outside the studio overall? Like, is there anything?
3: We hate each other.
2: Yeah, we like throw rocks. Like,
0: this
2: when
0: is
2: I
0: all
2: drive past
0: sham.
2: Logan's house, I throw rocks
0: yeah.
2: at it.
0: Yeah,
2: every day. Every day.
0: Yeah.
2: No, that's facetious. I don't know. We've just been friends since high school.
1: Yeah, we just, like hang out. I mean, like, yeah, we just hang out. I don't know. There's not, like, one, like, super uniting. Like, we don't go play laser tag together or anything. Like,
3: it's we kinda, should.
2: That was
1: we,
2: fun.
1: We should,
2: that
1: we
2: was
1: sure.
2: fun. We did
1: We
2: that
1: have once. In the past, but.
2: That was fun.
1: Yeah, we like, mostly just hang out and watch YouTube videos and scroll on our phones in the same room.
0: Yeah, that's good. Group tube scroll is real good. Yeah. Real bonding time. Any favorite YouTube creators?
1: Hate56.
2: The GOAT.
1: Modest Director.
2: The GOAT.
3: Skeeter Jean.
1: I don't think I know that one.
3: He's like the...
1: Feinberg.
2: They're good. Making stuff up. This isn't real.
1: No, he's a Minecraft speedrunner, guys.
3: Skeeter Jean's the Pred Catcher.
0: Yeah.
3: Shout out.
1: Dude, that movie's coming out soon, primetime.
0: I've seen it twice, guys. It's great.
1: I did not know it was out.
0: It's really good. I quite like it. Thanks for extending that one, guys. Do you guys happen to play Mario Kart? And if so, what are your guys' mains?
1: I actually don't know if we've ever played Mario Kart all together.
2: We never
1: but
2: have.
1: We should.
3: Me and you have played.
1: Yeah, for
2: we've
1: sure.
2: We've definitely all like individually played, but yeah. never at once. Josh, are you a Mario Kart chap? Baby
6: wow.
2: Mario.
1: That's a
0: Baby
1: crazy
0: Mario.
1: Pick.
0: That is a crazy pick.
1: In Mario Kart 8 Deluxe, I play Metal Mario.
0: Mm.
1: But in Mario Kart DS, which is like my main Mario
0: oh,
1: Kart
0: yeah.
1: mode, I play as Dry Bones.
0: Ooh, Dry Bones is mine too. Dry Let's Bones. Go.
3: I don't really have a main. I kind of like take 20 minutes to find who has the best stats.
0: Yeah, yeah. You got it.
2: He lets the wind call to him.
0: Yeah. Okay, guys, well, I hate to say it, but you got to play music again soon. So we're coming back to WPTS Live Show, Pittsburgh, sponsored by Little Nippers 2. Thank you guys for joining. And
2: shout out Little Nippers 2.
0: Yep, Quarter Zip's back.

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1: Hello, everyone, and welcome back to WPTS Pittsburgh live show sponsored by Little Nippers 2. How you guys feeling? How you guys feeling after that mean set?
2: Good catch. I'm feeling
3: doubling
2: pretty good.
3: Down.
2: I think we played pretty well. I'm happy.
4: Yeah. I think it was okay.
1: I'd have to agree.
2: I'm ready to listen to it back.
1: Yeah.
3: Oh, I don't know about all that.
1: So, sadly, we have more questions to answer because we have extra time. So, sweet. Anyway, who is a dream producer for your stuff, or maybe a collaborator? Just anyone that you really would love to see in your studio.
2: In terms of producers, Will Yip is like pretty awesome.
5: Yeah, I was gonna say.
2: Like did all the Title Fight stuff, and like basically every single song we write, we like the tone wise want it to sound like Title Fight. So, like, yeah, that's probably the biggest one. But I mean, we just recorded a split. That's not out yet, but we're gonna get it mixed and mastered by the guy that did Marietta Summer Death, which is an album that we love a lot. So it's kind of like a dream come true to have him do some stuff. So yeah, we kind of already live in the dream.
1: Yeah, that's incredible. I've noticed for your last song, Bud Light Supernova, the album cover really reminded me of like those early Fugazi, just pictures of the band put together. It's really awesome.
3: Dude, the year 2026, this is the year of the hardcore LARP.
5: I pirated Adobe Illustrator.
1: Oh yeah.
5: And
1: no, don't do that.
2: Are you allowed to talk about pirating on FCC?
1: I don't make the rules.
5: Word to my mother.
1: And don't tell the audience to do it, because they shouldn't.
5: Yeah, don't do that.
2: Yeah, don't pirate it. But
3: dude, are you guys on that scam rap wave? You guys know about that?
5: Yeah, I sent like 15 like versions to the group chat, and I was like, does this look like Fugazi? What about this?
1: That's great. Yeah, and as far as your other stuff has, like, actual photographs and art, does anyone specifically do that? Any of you, like, in charge of that visual design?
4: I mean, none of us are really in charge of it. Like, I did the first EP cover just kind of because, like, I write a zine, and I've been doing, like, flyers and stuff since I was in high school. So it just kind of, like, ended up that way. But, like, we all make T-shirts, and we all do stuff, and it all has to pass through everyone's hands at some point or another.
1: Yeah, zines are really awesome. They're a great, great piece. Anyone should go read as many zines as you can. For the, I know a lot of you got side projects. You're free to plug them now. And also, how is recording with your side projects different from when you're with QuarterZip?
2: QuarterZip is, like, really, really collaborative, which, like, I think some bands aren't always like that, you know?
1: Yeah.
2: So it's kind of like, you know, this band is kind of like where we all have an equal piece, and there's like a lot of bands that aren't necessarily like that, so that's a cool part of us, at least.
4: Yeah, when we recorded the stuff for the hardcore band Michael and I do, we literally just did it in Logan's basement live, and there was really no, like, there wasn't like, oh, I think this needs to be this and this, because it was just like, this is going to sound like garbage, and that's okay.
5: All I did was I came back and I doubled my guitar.
2: It was like, and I'm pretty sure you guys only did like one song, you did like two takes.
4: Yeah,
2: and everything else was like first take, and it just is like, it is what it is. But that's like, you know, a little bit of the essence of DIY in general. So
4: yeah, and then the, like, I'm in another band outside of that, like, that nobody
2: outside of the quarter sphere
4: outside of the quarter sphere. Yeah, and that, like, we're recording a promo for on Saturday, and it's like all going to be live tracked basically the same way we did that, but
2: better.
4: In a bigger space, so there's more availability to like not have bleed. And Michael McMahon is going to sound like a demon, because he always does.
2: As he does.
1: Yeah. Well, we're happy in the quarter sphere. Got plenty more time in it. So emo has a lot of overlapping voices. It's one of my favorite parts. They're so melodic, and it's interesting to hear all these different, like, voices over the course of songs. When someone else chimes in besides, like, the lead, how do you guys decide who's doing that, when it comes in, or is there, like, no really rhyme or reason to it?
4: A lot of times, I feel like for the last couple songs we've recorded, it's literally just been, like, we're recording these now, who's here? Because, like, now that we're out of high school, like, the one song that we're recording now, it's just, like, whenever Logan and I can both be there and record stuff.
2: Yeah, I also think, like, a lot of times, it's, like, me and Michael's voices are, like, pretty similar registered. Like, we ran into this on this one song that we're recording, like, right now, where, like, it's hard for us to layer each other's parts because they're, like, so similar that it's, like, you know, it's kind of tricky. So, like, Lucas's voice being a little deeper than ours is, like, really nice to be able to, like, layer stuff. And, yeah, so that's nice. And then I'll, like, just yell a little bit, which is, like, you know, we none of us are, like, really good at screaming at all. Yeah, I'm sure we wish that we were better. But, yeah, like, sometimes if we just need a part where someone just, like, screams really loud, it's like, you know, I'll just do that.
4: Whoever's there, we'll just have them scream.
2: Yeah.
4: And, like Logan was saying, they kind of just, like, use my voice. It's kind of more like a tool.
2: Yeah,
4: to,
2: for
4: like,
2: sure.
4: When we record Michael's vocals, if you just put, like, a lower sound beneath it, it can help give it a little more room.
2: Yeah, like, so. 99% of vocals are, like, doubled, whether you realize it or not. So, like,
4: pretty much every song I'm singing on, but it's really buried intentionally.
2: Yeah, yeah.
4: Because nobody needs to hear that.
1: Yeah. No one needs to hear that. I think everyone deserves to hear that. I appreciate it very much. The screams are very cool. I was going to ask you guys how you protect your voices, but I don't know if there's any layer of protection there.
5: It hurts.
2: Yeah, literally, like, the last, like, not I guess not the last Weekender we went on, but we went on a Weekender, and, like, after the second show, it was, like, it's like a show where we were really trying to, like, impress people. There was a lot of people there, and we were trying to be, like, you know, like, everyone was, like, hyping us up like crazy, so we were, like, really trying to impress. So, like, it got a little screamier, and then, like, the next show, Michael was like, I can't sing. Like, yeah. My voice is completely gone.
5: Yeah, we were in Chicago, worst show we ever played.
4: It was pretty bad.
5: Awesome.
2: I don't think it was the worst show
4: we ever played. It wasn't the worst show we ever played, but it was rough.
2: It was pretty bad.
4: And that guy, like, the guy was, like, threatening low-key to steal our gear. He's like, man, wouldn't it be crazy if I stole all your stuff right now? And I was like, yeah, that would be crazy.
2: It's like, kind of like we're poor and have no money. So, like, if you could actually not steal all of our stuff, that'd be great.
1: Yeah. I'm glad you have all your stuff. Segwaying to stuff. Is there any?

0: Guys want to plug? Well, actually, you talked about that.
1: Yeah, we said not
0: But
1: really, but yeah, you know.
0: where do you hope to go with the album in the future? Like, are there any uncharted territory that you guys kind of want to cover?
2: Do you mean like sonically or like what?
0: Sonically or thematically, whichever one.
1: I think like the whole point of writing an album to us is like making it all fit, you know, nicely in one package and like make it like somewhat thematically similar and sonically similar. So I think a lot of like our earlier stuff is like kind of all over the place because we're such big fans of like all different kinds of emo that, you know, one song would kind of end up sounding more like one thing and then another, and it didn't really fit together too much. But I think we've kind of really hit our stride with like writing parts and stuff. Pretty much everything that we've written in the last like 6 months and further is has been like exactly how I want us to sound, and it's much more cohesive and fits together a lot better, a lot nicer. So yeah, I think we're kind of like moving towards that, and it just felt like time for an album. So, you know, we're really like I don't know if there's anything in particular we're trying to like explore necessarily, but you know, just making it cohesive and feel like one piece of media.
0: Yeah. In a concept album way or just kind of a theme way?
2: Not a concept
1: Yeah, none
2: album
1: of us
2: way.
1: are like good enough to do stuff like that, so yeah, we're, you know, just our plain boring old
0: No,
1: way.
0: that's fine. Yeah, the emo way is a way
1: Exactly.
0: of, you know, power. It's great. We're kind of running low on time, but we got a little more. Yeah, what, so very storied pedal boards over there. What kind of mods are you doing to your guitars down there?
1: Me and Michael both, I mean, a lot of the stuff that we play that's in like Drop D and Standard is like a little heavier. So me and Michael both really like playing Jazz Masters and Jaguars, which are typically like single coil guitars. I mean, they've been used for overdriven stuff for a long time, but whenever you put
2: You got them going.
1: whenever you put a humbucker in the bridge, it really like, you know, it gets heavy really quick. So me and Michael's guitars both are modified to have humbuckers in the bridge. So that's probably like the most noticeable thing. There's like other smaller stuff that yeah, that I'm sure no one is there's a base level of technical knowledge that you know, it might be hard to explain, but yeah, we actually built pretty much all of our guitars like you know, actually constructed them, not necessarily like.
3: Yeah.
1: Oh, what? Well, he said.
0: Oh no, I was
1: asking
0: about both, guys. I'm glad you answered both because,
1: yeah, I get
0: take
1: our
0: as
1: pedal
0: much
1: board a little
0: time.
1: Bit too. I mean, me and Michael's pedal boards are also both structured in the same way. It's just like tuner, light overdrive, compressor. I have a heavier overdrive. Michael gets his heavier stuff just from using the lighter and his amps overdrive, and then reverb at the end. So pretty straightforward. We try to keep it light. And
0: Yeah.
1: we used to have like really. Really big overkill pedal boards that
4: Yeah.
1: were so unnecessary.
4: We probably own over 100 pedals because
0: Yeah.
4: we were big tone chasers.
1: And then we kind of realized like whenever you have like 10 overdrive pedals on your board and use a different one for every song, it just sucks. Like it just sucks. So yeah, we like really strip back, and it's like I think it's way better. It sounds much more cohesive, less gear problems. It's like yeah, a lot better.
0: Yeah. The sound is really, it sounds really refined and focused, I will say. Yeah. So, is there any dream venues or dream destinations you haven't been to that you guys would love to see late in your careers?
4: Union Transfer
0: Ooh,
4: or like
1: Union Transfer's huge though.
4: Yeah,
0: Yeah.
4: that's huge
2: Casa
4: though, but
2: Cafe in Chicago.
1: Oh, yeah.
4: More realistically than Union Transfer, probably the what's it called? The church?
1: Yuki Club? Is that the one you're talking
4: Is
1: about?
4: that the church, like
2: Not
4: the
2: the
4: basement?
2: church. No.
0: Oh,
2: No.
0: the first
2: No.
0: Unitarian
4: the first
0: church?
4: Unitarian church
1: Yeah.
4: is legendary.
1: Honestly, all three of those venues are awesome. Like, we would love
0: Yeah.
1: to play in any three of those.
4: Anything in Philly.
1: Yeah.
0: Philly's
4: Philly style pizza, anybody, hit us up.
1: Yeah,
2: Shout out Cash's Bakery.
1: Yeah,
0: Yeah.
1: we actually have never played in Philly, which is really
0: Wow.
1: sad. We were supposed to, and then
4: our drummer cut his finger off.
1: Yeah, our old drummer
0: Off?
1: Dylan. Well, not really
2: Broke
1: really, but
2: his thumb.
1: he got his thumb stuck in a car door, like really bad. And
0: Classic.
1: like literally 2 days before we were supposed to leave. So yeah, we were supposed to play in New Jersey and New York and Philly, but we had to drop it. So
0: Yeah.
1: you know, it is what it is. But whenever
2: These
1: we
2: things
1: get the album
2: happen.
1: out, we're probably gonna try to get out there again.
0: Yeah, you guys got to get to the city of brotherly love. Go
1: Yeah.
0: Birds. That's a
2: Hey, check that Penguins score
0: WPTS
2: for me.
0: approved.
1: Yeah,
2: Check
1: everyone
2: that Penn score for me real quick.
1: everyone who's a Flyer fans out there, let's take a look at that Penguins score and tell me what you think.
0: Yeah,
2: Hey.
0: they're never letting me
2: If
0: on
2: you
0: the
2: were born
0: mic
2: after
0: again.
2: 1970, I can't even come into your house and have a party. You got no cups.
4: What
2: There's no
4: do
2: cups in that
4: you,
2: house.
4: what do you think, Josh?
2: Hey, how'd that cup come? Ooh.
0: Yeah.
2: Ooh.
0: Yikes. Okay, guys, we finally made it.

0: we are going to close it off here. Thank you so much, Quarter Zip, for joining us from this WPTS Pittsburgh live show every Wednesday. And keep the celebration going this week because it's World College Radio Day on Friday. So get hype. Thank you, guys, and have a great night.
1: Thank you.
2: Why was 6 afraid of 7? 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

Can you just read it for me? Mike, check this bitch. Mike, check 1, 2. Ah, let's go. Yeah. Hey, yo, Danger, turn me up. Niggas got my feelings. I gotta hit my heart. Yeah.

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If you don't make it to Paris, your care is critical. You call your little homies big bro and it's pitiful. You in denial, you think that really with you. And when they say they don't, you claiming it's political. Richie, the math don't add up. How the

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2: Oh,
1: wait, I never thought of that before.
0: Right. So correct.
2: You're so right, man. I've never thought of that.

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1: Who's that Pokemon?
2: It's Pikachu.
3: 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It's WPTS Pittsburgh.
2: Oh, darn.

0: You have no mother or father.
1: Yeah, I do.
2: No, they left. They went somewhere else.
1: No, they are. You know I do.
0: I'm not. I don't know you.
1: Dad. Hey,
0: don't touch me. Don't call me that in public.

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abbraccia il grido al mutiando. Yeah.

Another party, I guess. All I ever hear from over there is underrepresented artists, new music, and a variety of genres. I guess I should finally ask what they're playing. Hey, are you here about the noise? Yeah, I'm sorry. I just have WPTS radio playing at my house.

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Father, the father, the father, the father, the father, the father, the father, the father, the father, the father, the father, the father, the father, the father, the father, the father, the father, the father, the father, the father, the father, the father, the father, the father, the father, the father, the father, the father, the father, the father, the father, the father, the father, the father, the father, the father, the father, the father, the father, the father, the father, the father, the father, the father, the father, the father, the father, the father, the father, the father, the father, the father, the father, the father, the father, the father, the father, the father, the father, the father, the father, the father, the father, the father, the father, the father, the father, the father, the father, the father, the father, the father, the father, the father, the father, the father, the father, the father, the father, the father, the father, the father, the father, the father, the father, the father, the father, the father, the father, the father, the father, the father, the father, the father, the father, the father, the father, the father, the father, the father, the father, the father, the father, the father, the father, the father, the father, the father, the father, the father, the father, the father, the father, the father, the father, the father, the father, the father, the father, the father, the father, the father, the father, the father, the father, the father,

0: WPTS Pittsburgh. We don't eat. We don't sleep. 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

0: Hispanic Heritage Month is a month-long celebration of Hispanic and Latino history and culture. 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

old sonny boy backed only by accordion. Three rows of pale brunettes protect him from the crowd, and a curtain is a patchwork of imitation.

This is a scene on Main Street when John 50 comes to town. Yes, this is a scene on Main Street when John 50 comes to town. Crowds of every age, creed, and gender are abound. Senor Kish sings kiss, detaining each attendee's sins. The first time anteaters lose themselves in the wings. With dinner they scratch red spots, overwhelmed by their king. In all the world, there's no escape from this inferno din. In all the world, there's no escape from this inferno din. When John 50 comes to town.

The gobbling non-song whips strong into frenzy. The echoes of the crooner now have ceased to be heard. No longer pale brunettes are broken in two and thrown to the snout of the antidote crew. John 50 is intolerant, his soapbox usurped, his own robe adorns the tree stumps of the earth. No hat of an army will last long before he breeds men who yearn for their own bloody glory.

水温。

September 15th to October 15th, Hispanic Heritage Month is observed in the United States. Hispanic Heritage Month recognizes and celebrates Hispanic culture and influence. 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

work, make that work stop. 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Whoop, whoop. 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Trunk full of hashish and mescaline. Your mind is a mess and it's undressing you. Hey, mash on the throttle like a G. Put a bottle to your teeth, say, you're free, man. B, pull over to the side of the street. Keep your hand on the shotty sitting up under the seat. Or C, let the cop pull you over, say something slick on some Jay-Z 99 problems type. D, all of the above in your head, but it really doesn't matter because you're already dead. No obituaries for the most part. Nobody cares. You're not even a co-star. Just an extra. They read about it as a number. Name's got

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1: No, no, this is fun. 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

second best Slim tribute act. 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
1: Look, living in modern America's like hell for a man whose skin is light brown. 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

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Every 3 months, a check come in the mail. 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We ain't have titles, man. 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We liquidators, everything must go. 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

0: Oh, I didn't think anyone else would be out here. 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You know, the world is such a vast and interesting place, but I'm sure a beautiful girl like you already knows that. My name's Maverick, by the way. What's yours?
1: Huh? What? Oh, sorry, were you talking to me? 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

I finally made it. I crossed the seven seas of underrepresented artists, bared the swell of new music, and followed the path to the sonic oasis. Can't you see, Polly? We're almost at X marks the spot, and WPTS Radio will forever be ours.

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Are you alright? What? Huh? Whoa, slow down. Top 40 hits? Overplayed classic rock? What are you talking about? This is WPTS Radio, playing the best of underground music. Come on, they're about to play another banger. Let's go listen.

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Can I get an 81, 81, 81, one more, 82, 83, 81, 81, can I get one more? Can I get another dollar 84? 85, can I get another one? 88, 89, 89, 99, 92.1, 92.1, going once, going twice, sold to WPTS Radio.

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0: the biggest rule of Two Song Tuesday. Where's Brian? Brian! Everybody say Brian really loud. One, two, three.
1: Brian!

0: This is a robbery, and we're robbing the bank, not you. Your music is insured by the federal government. Now get down and put the WPTS in the bag.
1: Oh my God, just do what he says. Here, take the keys to the vault. Just please don't hurt me.
0: Now we have thousands of songs from new, exciting, and emerging artists. Come on, boys, let's get out of here.

0: Good morning, everybody. Welcome back to another iteration of Weekend Warm-Up. I'm Henry.
1: I'm Grayson.
2: I'm Zoe.
3: I'm Brady.
4: And I'm Luke.
0: And we have quite a bit to go through today, from the NFL to obviously the MLB playoffs and the start of the NHL season. Where should we start?
1: I was saying I made a special request. We're doing MLB first, NHL, gonna take a break, and then NFL, college football, ended off with some pit talk. Have a big game on tomorrow, on Friday. Yeah, I mean, let's just go straight into MLB.
0: Yeah.
1: I'm the first one to say this. The Yankees won against the Boston Red Sox, 9-2. That was the last game on Wednesday's slate. They win the wild card series 2-0. I mean, this was a great game from everyone, but especially the one and only Max Fried.
3: Yeah, he dealt, and along with Cam Schittler 2 days ago. I mean, that's a good 1-2 punch. And now you got, I'm guessing, Gerrit Cole going out against the Rays?
1: I believe so, but it's going to be a lot of rest for him. But I guess we'll see. The first game.

0: need to hate the Yankees. Bro, you're 40. Just let it go, bro. Like, you are 40 years old. He turns 38 next month. Like, come on.
1: Yeah, I think, like, maybe the Yankees might be a better playoff team without Aaron Judge.
0: Okay.
1: I think maybe they don't have that choke factor. But, I mean, the Red Sox were just a fun story. I didn't think much of them, to be honest. Schiller played, like, insane, though. That was, like, a crazy game. I think their, like, Yankees pitching is legit. And I think the Rays will be a good matchup. But, I mean, there hasn't really been any crazy wild cards. I will say the Braves and Phillies is very interesting. But in my head, like, I feel like Philadelphia sports are just terrible right now. And the Braves are eventually just going to beat the Phillies. But there's nothing been, like, totally crazy except that series.
0: When we go into NHL and NFL, I can't wait to just mention the Phillies score first. But yeah,
2: I'm actually busy then.
0: Oh, for real?
2: I got to leave.
0: You got to take a nap and we'll let you know.
2: I got to leave. I got to walk my fish.
0: Yeah, facts. Phillies, yeah, like you said, 4-3. Alex Bohm, out of all people, hits a go-ahead home for one solo home run in the top of the 10th to get the one-run win. Game 3 is tonight at 8 o'clock, I believe.
2: Who's on the mound? Did they announce if it's Nola or Wheeler?
0: We shall see. It will be...
2: I don't know if they announced it yet.
0: It doesn't look like anything, at least according to ESPN. So, yeah.
2: But did you guys see Harper's big mistake?
0: No, I did not.
2: It was just a normal fly ball to right field, and he just let it go over his head, and then the Braves scored. I don't know if it was one or two. But then he responded the next inning with a home run. Him and Schwarber went back-to-back. But, like, if that would have been a rough offseason for Bryce Harper.
0: One can only dream.
3: I was watching the game when that happened, and I just looked up, and the Braves all of a sudden had more runs on the board, and they kept cutting. The cameras kept cutting to Harper, and I was confused. Like, what did he do? He pulled an O'Neill Cruz.
0: Yeah. Just still, even though the Pirate season is over, he's still catching strays.
2: And we nominated him last week for, what was it? What did we shout him out for last week?
0: Yes.
2: He's still catching strays.
0: That's insane.
2: I expected the, moving on to the Cubs and Padres, I really expected the Cubs to put up a better fight.
0: Yeah.
2: Like, that team is stacked, and they put up one run through two games. 8-0, 4-1. I think I saw a stat when I was watching last night in, like, the 7th or 8th inning. Their first three hitters, I think it's PCA, Bregman, and Bush. They either had zero or one hits.
0: Yeah, I saw that as well.
2: Two games. That is not what you want from your MVP and your other
0: PCA went 0-for-4 with 3 Ks in game one and then went 0-for-3 last night. I mean, it just always happens to him. I mean, if you want to talk about Aaron Judge in the playoffs, you have to talk about Pete Armstrong in the playoffs, because I don't think last year he did very good either, because I know they lost to the Brewers. But, yeah, it's just... It's insane. I mean, I heard people saying that this season of PCA is better than, like, Aaron Judge when he hit 60 home runs. Like, I don't know about all that. But it's nice to see those same fans kind of eat their words, because this is not a great performance from him at all. Even defensively, he had some lapses.
3: Yeah, absolutely. It was a great season. He probably wouldn't have won MVP if Ohtani was healthy the whole year. But... I don't think I would fault him off of just a pair of playoff performances. Of course, like, this could be a narrative that runs with him his entire career, but the jury's still out, I think. He's had a couple of years, a little cups of coffee in the playoffs. So let's see if he can pull it together going forward, if he can repeat the MVP season he just had. So Padres are a good team. I think we tend to forget about them a lot because they get overshadowed by the Dodgers in the NL West. But this is a really good baseball team. They have a bunch of great players. And every year it seems like they could be poised to make a run. And maybe this is the year with nobody really talking about them as much. They don't have that kind of high expectations that the previous teams have had under AJ Preller.
0: Okay, I don't really want to dogpile on PCA, but I just looked it up in the playoffs so far. So, you know, last year and this year, he has 37 at bats. He has 5 hits. That is a batting average of 147 with an OPS of 342.
2: That's awful.
0: Dude. If Aaron Judge put up those numbers, well, okay, well, he might at one point. But, like, yeah, if he was putting up these numbers every year, oh my Lord. But, yeah, I mean, he's still 24 years old.

0: to say, he's still 24.
1: Yeah. So the jury, like you said, isn't out yet, but another year or two like this, it's going to build a reputation.
0: Yeah, he's going to hear about it all offseason, you know, MVP going 0-4 in the playoffs, but yeah, he's still 24. Aaron Judge obviously isn't 24. We'll see what he does this playoffs, but yeah, PCA is going to, like, the Cubs will probably make the playoffs again next year. I mean, they're just so good. Like, they just have so many studs throughout the whole lineup. They're deep, but he's going to have to step it up next playoffs if he doesn't want all the noise on him.
1: Yeah. If you want to talk about stepping up in the playoffs, the other Chicago team, I feel like this is worse. Like, this is just, like, insult to injury. You get knocked down in the wild card, and then your crosstown rival wins their first series in 21 years. First since their 2005 World Series win, they beat the Astros 2-0 on the road. They win game two, 7-3. Astros came into this game 81-81, the worst division winner of all time. I mean, I have no words.
0: I don't know why I thought the Astros were going to make some, like, crazy run just because they're the Astros. Like, I was so wrong. I had them winning, like, a round or two, making it to the ALCS. I just had no faith in the White Sox. You know, I was completely wrong. The White Sox absolutely dominated this series. 6-3, 7-3 wins. I don't know why I had the Astros going on some Cinderella run. I mean, they're the Astros, but at the same time, they were 81-81. They should not have been in the playoffs.
1: Yeah, their starter, Sean Burke, for game two, he said, "This is my life. No family, no girl, no kids. This is all I do." You thought the Astros would win after that?
0: Dude, I didn't know that. I didn't know that quote until after the game.
1: Yeah. And then he posted up with his family after the game. He's like, "Guys, this is fake news." But, hey, man, ball's life. Ball is life. I think the White Sox have a very good chance against the Guardians. That series starts also on Saturday at 1 p.m. I mean, that's a fun series. A smaller market. I know it's Chicago, but like a smaller market series.
0: Yeah.
1: You'll have to see that.
2: Yeah, absolutely. And the White Sox seem to be rolling right now, and that's really what matters in the postseason when it comes down to who's going to make the World Series. It's typically whoever gets hot at the end of the series or at the end of the season. So the White Sox sweep the Astros in the wild card. I know the Astros are probably the weakest team in the playoffs, but they still have a ton of momentum going into the next series, and they could very well knock off the Guardians and go to the ALCS.
0: Literally any of the six teams in the AL playoffs could have made the World Series. The White Sox could, the Guardians could, literally anyone could.
1: Yeah, the AL is pretty bad this year.
0: The AL is weak.
1: Yeah.
0: Speaking of the AL, what are your thoughts on Yankees Rays next? Is it going to be a repeat of last year, just losing to the best AL?
1: Okay, there is a difference between losing to the Toronto Blue Jays. I mean, they had some guys. And, like, the Rays, like, with all due respect, it's going to be 5 home games for the Yankees. It really is. And it's like, it's literally nicknamed Yankee Stadium South for a reason. I mean, they have talent. There's no doubt about that. I mean, you just don't accidentally win 100 games or 98 games. Junior Caminero has had an all-time great season in his position. But, yeah, I'm just not moved. Like, this is the delusional, obnoxious Yankees fan in me. I just cannot imagine a world where they get humiliated by the Rays. Because that's, I don't know how to recover from
3: someone
1: that.
3: Someone clip that.
1: I know. And then that's why I preface that with saying, this is the obnoxious Yankees fan in me. Because, like, I just can't physically imagine them not winning the World Series this year.
0: That's
3: that's crazy.
1: I'm literally, like, trying to imagine them walking off the field after losing in the ALDS, ALCS World Series. I just can't physically do it. When people say they can't, like, imagine an apple in their head. Like, that's me with the Yankees losing.
2: Look, the baseball is by far, like, the sport where good performance and just, like, making runs like this are the most out of a team's control.
1: Yeah, volatile.
2: And any team could go out there and make a run and win the World Series. It's really just a matter of who decides to come up and clutch when it matters most. So we'll see what the Yankees are able to. I mean, they have the talent. They could certainly go the distance, but it's really tough to win a World Series in base. It's even tougher to just repeat, and that's why we don't really see dynasties in the MLB.
1: Yeah. And the Dodgers are looking as vulnerable as ever. I mean, I think we had the same story last year where, you know, they're not winning as many games as we thought, and they're still like a one seed. But yeah, I mean, this is the most vulnerable they've looked in the past 2 or 3 years for sure. And then, of course, you have Padres Brewers. That's a fun series. That's a crazy one. That first game is on Fox on Saturday,
0: 8:30 p.m. Mizorowski getting the bump. That's a fun series.
1: That's fun. White Sox Guardians. It's 1 p.m. on Saturday, and then Braves/Phillies versus Dodgers. I mean, it would help if whatever the wild card team that wins, they knock off the Dodgers. That would really help the rest of the playoff picture.
0: Yeah, I just don't. I don't care like what form they're in. I don't care if they have an Astros 81-81 record. I'm still picking them to go to the World Series and probably win it.
1: Yeah, I mean, all this talk, like we all know deep down, it's probably going to be the Dodgers.
0: Yeah,
1: you hate to see it,
0: but at the same time, the other three teams that they'll play. I mean, that will be left in the NL playoffs are very good baseball teams.
1: Yeah, you still have to put the baseball on the mound. I mean, at the end of the day.
0: Like, they're going to have to play a good Braves or Phillies team and then play a good Padres or Brewers team. So, it you never know. And then they could play, you know, a good AL team, but it's still the Dodgers at the end of the day.
1: No, I see what you mean. For sure. Let's go Yankees. Come on. This has to be the year. I was saying, like, if the Knicks and the Yankees win within, like, half a year of each other, just, like, put me down after the final pitch. Like, I don't think life can get much better after that. So, just, I don't need to, like, you know, I can just, like, go on after that.
0: You want to witness the rest of the Giants season?
1: I'm good, bro. We'll get to that after the break. But, yeah, I mean, MLB, you just gotta love it.
0: Yeah, I wonder when Aaron Judge will be back. I don't think they've announced anything.
1: They're saying ALDS. I mean, he was very barely off the wild card roster. Yeah. And, I mean, he wants to be out there so bad.
0: Yeah, I mean, he's got another 2 days until they play. So,
1: yeah.
0: He'll probably play game 1, if I would imagine.
1: Yeah.
3: It would be very funny if he comes back and the Yankees are just terrible. Like,
1: guys, he had an over 1,000 OPS last playoffs. It was not his fault.
0: He was the only one that was hitting.
1: I know. That's the part that killed me the most. I mean, the one playoff Judge shows up, everyone else doesn't show up. Yeah. Look,
2: that's the thing with baseball. Each hitter only occupies 1 out of 9 slots in the batter's box. So even if Judge comes back and he isn't very good, you know, he hasn't played much this season, that could very well happen. That'd be understandable. But it really... baseball is such a collective effort, and I don't think it's fair to place all the blame for a team losing a series on one individual.
1: Yeah. Oh, my God. Out of 27 at-bats in last postseason, he batted .500 with a 1.273 OPS. Oh, my God.
0: Wow.
1: It's better than I remembered.
0: I didn't know he batted .500.
1: Yeah, that is insane through 26 at-bats. And, yeah, I mean, anything's better than Trent Grisham at this point. I mean, like, people are like, oh, yeah, what if he makes the Yankees worse? It cannot be much worse than what Trent Grisham is doing right now. And, I mean, like,
0: at the end of the day, it's Aaron Judge. If he's healthy, he's going to play.
1: Even if he's not healthy, I mean, they can still pitch around him. Like, they're not going to pitch straight to him. So, even just, like, the gravity, you know, like you say that in basketball, Steph Curry. I mean, just the gravity of having Aaron Judge on your lineup just helps no matter what.
3: Steph Curry, or Aaron Judge is not Steph Curry.
1: But what are you talking about? I'm saying, like, the gravity.
3: I know.
1: Okay.
3: I'm just not swayed.
1: The
3: by
1: only
3: Aaron
1: words
3: Judge.
1: He said about baseball is hating on Aaron Judge so far. Yeah. Have you guys noticed that?
3: That's just been my. I'm the anti Aaron Judge.
1: Yeah, you're the anti everything, like bro. You know what
2: I'm saying? It's like the Shohei Ohtani countdown they've been putting on the broadcast.
1: Well, they low key did do that when he was going 62. They would, like, cut away from college football games, if you guys remember that.
0: Yeah.
1: During his at bats.
2: I do not remember that.
1: When he was at, like, 60, 61 home runs, they would cut away from, like, Kentucky, Alabama, or whatever on ABC for his at bat against, like, the Orioles in September. That was really funny as a Yankees fan, but I can understand why people were pissed.
0: Dude, you know he just sits there in the corner and is just the pessimist the whole time.
1: He
0: just
1: really is. Luke, yeah.
3: I am. I
0: I can't wait for them to hate on Pitt's 59-0 win.
3: I mean, I'm not like those. We can talk about that, but I actually am on the pro destroying Pitt. I think the people on Twitter that were complaining are just old heads, but
1: yeah. All right, well, if we're done about MLB, any other words? Yes. I mean,
0: I think we should just give our World Series predictions right now.
1: Okay.
0: I'm going to go Dodgers over Yankees.
1: Okay. I mean,
2: it's a boring pick, but
1: like I said,
0: boring, but
1: like I said, I just can't imagine the Yankees not winning the World Series. I mean, if I eat my words. I say the Yankees in six over. I'll say the Brewers.
3: I think there's no way that the Yankees don't make it to the World Series. I have the Yankees beating the Braves.
0: Dude, he's been hating on them the whole time, and now he picks them to win.
3: No, there's no way the Yankees don't win the World Series. There's no way.
2: You know what? Dodgers over White Sox in the World Series.
1: Oh, I love that. I love that.
2: I think this is the year the White Sox make a Cinderella run. We're all going to talk about it, and everyone's going to be so excited, and then the Dodgers are going to beat them in five.
1: Mm-hmm.
4: I'll pick Yankees. I don't know over who because I don't really know.
1: No, that's okay. That's that first part is the only thing that matters.
4: Okay, so we'll just stick with that.
1: Yeah. Yeah. So the end of the MLB season is upon us, and the start of the NHL season is upon us. Yesterday was the second day of action. To just recap some scores.
0: All right, I'll see you guys later.
1: Yeah. No, not yet. Not yet. we're going over Tuesday scores. Rangers lose to the Bruins 3-0. Panthers win in overtime against the reigning champ Hurricanes 1-0. Canadians beat the Maple Leafs 3-2. Canucks over the Oilers 6-5. And the Golden Knights over the Blackhawks 5-2. Wednesday scores, Avalanche over the Kings 8-4. Maple Leafs beat the Islanders at home 2-1. And lastly, but surely not least, on their home opener to start the season against their arch rivals, the Flyers lose 0-7 to the Pittsburgh Penguins. Man, 7-0? Damn.
0: I gotta go.
1: Nah, you're good.
2: I don't watch hockey, but I did get the news last night during the game that the Penguins are up 5-0, and I was like, what?
1: Yeah, I saw pregame that the canine dogs that were used like sniff the ice. One of them. How do I say it? Defaced with body extremities on the Penguins or the Flyers logo. So yeah, that was maybe a bad omen for them as they lose 7-0. I mean, this game was never really close. Luke, I don't know if you're watching this game. I know you're a Penguins fan.
3: I wasn't watching it, but honestly, I was talking about it and I was like, it'd be very funny if the Flyers lost. Philly is just in a terrible spot in sports right now, and it actually makes me happy. Like the city of Philadelphia is cooked. They need the Braves to like choke and like lose the third game. But yeah, I think what's really funny is Crosby didn't even score. Like the GOATs, like only Malkin scored one, but like everyone else, it was just basically, you know, like a team effort. It was awesome to watch, especially last playoff season. It was just a tough look for the Flyers, I will say.
1: Yeah, Penguins get 38 shots on goal compared to the Flyers 19. Even though the Flyers had more penalty minutes, I know there was a very interesting hit on Crosby in the first period. I mean, I don't know. I mean, and then Crosby got an assist, like, I think on the very same shift.
3: Yeah, the Flyers just, like, love to bully a senior citizen. Like, it's actually disgraceful. Like, they should probably get arrested for that.
1: What? No, I agree, though. Like, there has to be an unwritten rule. It was a full level. It was not very ethical, to say the least.
3: The Flyers just, like, hating on Crosby. He's, like, about to retire. Like, you can't be bullying, like, a senior citizen.
0: He's got another, like, 3 or 4 years.
3: I will say, though, I respect the Flyers because I remember whenever the Penguins, like, it was Ovechkin's game. I think it was his last game last season. Everyone thought he was retiring. Everyone did, like, a standing ovation. That's soft. I hate Pittsburgh. Like, I hate the city of Pittsburgh where we are the better man and we clap for, like, Alex Ovechkin. Like,
1: what do you want them to do?
3: I want everyone to boo them. Like, I don't... Why are we clapping?
1: Red Sox Yankees did that when, like, Jeter retired. I mean, that's a bigger rivalry
3: That's even worse. That's even sadder. Like, that's
0: this guy hates sports.
1: Honestly,
0: dude.
1: No. I honestly appreciate it.
3: I wish
1: there
3: was hatred.
1: Like, I wish you just... just overall, you're very consistently...
0: Consistent.
1: At least you aren't, like, flip-flop. Like, you are consistently a hater, and I really appreciate that.
3: Yeah, I mean, like... Why are we clapping for Ovechkin? He like I don't know. I hate Ovechkin. So like, I won't.
1: That's fair. It's fair. And then the Flyers play today in New Jersey, so they really have to wipe that one off quickly as they go to Prudential Center.
0: I didn't watch a single second of the game. I was at work, and I got off at like 8:30. And then I called my dad on my drive back, and he said, well, don't rush home to watch the Flyers. They're down 4-0. So I didn't even bother turning it on, probably for the better. Because
1: and then the Penguins doubled their score almost after that. I mean,
0: Thank you. I can do math. I appreciate it.
1: No problem.
0: But yeah, I'm glad I didn't turn it on. Probably better for my mental health on a Wednesday night. So yeah, I have no.
1: So what if they lose 8-0 tonight? Then
0: I don't. That's bad.
3: Just gotta lose the whole team. 8-0 to like New Jersey. No respect. Respect.
1: Just a consistent theme, like we were talking about, of just being bad.
0: Yeah. I would have more words if I actually watched the game. But yeah. I just have no words. Hopefully, we bounce back tonight. I just have no words.
3: Can you imagine if? Let me think about it. If the Braves destroy the Phillies, and then the Flyers get destroyed, and then the Eagles play the Rams Sunday.
1: Please.
3: That might also be a bad loss.
1: Bro,
3: so.
1: I need that.
0: I'm not.
3: This might be the best week to hate on Philadelphia.
1: Yeah, a lot of college football hate watches were successful, too. We'll talk about that after the break.
0: I'm not a Phillies fan. Like I said, I'm a Pirates fan, but like just even two-thirds of it right now with the Eagles and the Flyers. It's just so rough.
1: Poor you, bro. 1% of Giants fans pain. But like, genuinely, like, your guys are good, bro. For Pittsburgh, though, their home opener is this Saturday. So if you want to talk about good momentum, I know I heard some people, not even Luke, but just some people being like, oh, this is a lost season, blah, blah, blah. I mean, you win 7-0, and then you play one of the best perceived teams in the league in Montreal on a Saturday night. It's going to be a sold-out game for sure. It's going to be a great environment. Yeah, that's going to be the hot commodity in Pittsburgh this weekend.
3: Yeah, I think, like, the Penguins are interesting. I mean, it's they're old. Like, they're unks. So they got the unk. It's, like, it's the unk tour. I think, like, from my perspective, I'm not going to be I'm going to be, like, passively optimistic. I'm going to be, like, I think there's going to be moments where the Penguins are going to have awesome games, like what they just had. And I think there's going to be, like streaks where it's just going to be really bad. Like, I think they're going to go on a losing streak. They got to hope Crosby doesn't get hurt and Malkin doesn't get... I think they need to worry more about Malkin than Crosby, to be honest. I think Malkin's still got it as much as anyone else does. But, yeah, I mean, if they get into playoffs, they're probably going to lose first round. Like, Letang is a liability. Like, there's just so many liabilities on the Penguins that if they play anyone that's legit... like, it's just not going to work.
1: Yeah. I mean, the team could explode at any moment, knock on wood, because, you know, they're so old. But, yeah. I mean, yeah, NHL, I mean, the first game was yesterday. I don't know why they time it up so perfectly with MLB playoffs. It's like they purposefully just, like, want to get less ratings. But, I mean, that's not for me to decide. Tonight's games are Lightning at Rangers, Sabres at Blue Jackets, Flyers at Devils. Talk about that. Wild at Predators, Kraken at the Flames, Blackhawks at the Mammoth, Panthers at San Jose, and then Edmonton in Vancouver.
0: Edmonton just played Vancouver on, what was that, Tuesday night?
1: Oh, yeah, did they?
0: Yeah, in Edmonton. This time's in Vancouver. They just start anything, off their season just killing each other.
1: Yeah, sure. Like, yeah, whatever.
0: Why not?
1: Gotta love the NHL.
0: It was 6-5 in overtime the other night. Like,
1: and I know we have 3 extra minutes, and we promise, Zoe, I know you want to talk about the rowing tours. Yes.
4: Yay! Okay, so we missed one big event that's happening this weekend in Pittsburgh. We have the Head of the Ohio, so Pitt's rowing opener, which is so exciting. I'm so excited. I haven't competed since my freshman year of high school, so, and it's the same race that I competed in high school. And so we've got a lot of teams coming. There's actually, I was just looking at it here. This race, what's really cool about rowing is there's collegiate, there's masters, there's juniors, there's high school, all competing at the same time in different categories, not against each other, of course. But most of these that we're going against are collegiate. So Carnegie Mellon, Case Western, Catholic University, we got Miami, Ohio State, Penn State, Robert Morris, Duquesne, RIT. Let's see where else. West Virginia, I think, is also coming. Yeah, so it'll be very, very fun. I am very excited.
1: The whole gang. And when, where is this?
4: It is here. It is downtown. Our course is 4.2 kilometers from about the convention center down to Point State Park on the Allegheny side. So any bridge on that side would be an awesome spot to watch.
2: Awesome. So What are there positions in rowing? Are there different?
4: Yes.
2: Do different people have different roles?
1: Come on, what's times, dude? I also don't know. So.
4: Okay. That's what's hard is I don't know what to say because I know you guys know
3: called?
4: Nothing.
3: What's the screamer called? I know there's like a screamer.
4: Like coxswain.
3: Yeah, that's what I would be. That would be that would be so tough.
4: Yeah. So there's two different disciplines in rowing. There's sweeping and there's sculling. Sweeping, there's one oar per person. You kind of rotate forward a little bit. That's what most of the Olympic ones, if you're watching the Olympics, you've probably seen a sweeping boat. They're more interesting to watch just because there's more people usually and they're faster. So I am racing in an 8 and a 4. So 8 people plus a coxswain, 4 people plus a coxswain. Then there's also sculling, which are shorter oars, and there's 2 oars per person. So I think we have a couple quads and a double that are going out. So 4 people, no coxswain, 2 people, no coxswain. There's no coxswains in double or in sculling boats, but most of the time in sweeping boats there is. So I'm in 7 seat in the 8, and I think I'm bowing, so I'm in 1 on the 4.
1: Love that.
2: That's mm-hmm. awesome.
4: We'll do a recap next week.
2: Yeah.
1: Yes.
2: With that, we will go to break for just a little while, and we'll talk about, I think, more football.
1: Yeah,
2: action.
1: NFL, college football. Yeah, that's going to take up next half hour.
2: We'll be back with you shortly. This is the Weekend Warm-Up on WPTS Radio.
5: Happy Hispanic Heritage Month from WPTS Radio. Keep tuning in to hear about a few prominent Hispanic figures we're choosing to celebrate this month. Beatriz Gonzalez was a Colombian painter associated with the pop art movement. She rose to prominence after beginning her career in Colombia, following a time known as La Valencia. Beatriz used bold colors and flat figures to emulate photos of the unrest that affected her homeland. She faced heavy criticism for her unpopular artistic inspiration. The backlash for her art only motivated Beatriz more, and she continued to bring awareness to social issues around Colombia for more than 6 decades. Her most famous drawings, statues, and paintings reside in New York City at the Museum of Modern Art. Her art can be found at our very own Carnegie Museum of Art as part of their 59th Carnegie International Exhibition, taking place through 2027, remembering the artist who passed away earlier this year.
6: 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Join Colin Ferguson, Sean McQuillan, Angie Mora, Jordan Cooper, and James Carter as we provide analysis for a battle of 2 undefeated ACC opponents, including special guest appearances from Pitt Athletics and the Panther Pit, as well as live updates from Lane Stadium in Blacksburg, Virginia. 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
2: 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I'm Henry.
1: I'm Grayson.
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0: I'm Brady.
3: And I'm Luke.
2: And in just a moment, we will be getting back. 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And World College Radio Day is tomorrow. Tune in from 9 to 5 for 8 hours of specialty programming, celebrating this year's theme of hope, featuring music and conversations with local organizations. And one more thing, a quick weather report. Currently in Pittsburgh, it is 67 degrees and cloudy. Sunny conditions are expected around 10 a.m. with gusts up to 16 miles an hour with a high of 82 and a low of 62. So, football, where should we start? NFL, college?
1: I mean, what do you guys think, NFL?
0: NFL.
1: I think it's one of the best weeks in recent memory. Not only because the Eagles lost, we'll get into that.
0: No, I don't think it was one of the best weeks in recent
3: memory.
0: There's
3: some pretty tough
1: really,
3: games
1: really
3: this
1: close
3: week.
1: Games. It has to be a record for like the most one possession games in a single week because, there was a lot.
0: And a lot of them came down to the last play.
1: Yeah.
0: Like Texans, Colts, last play. I mean, Seahawks, Commanders, like that was the 2-point game last play. Panthers, Browns, 3-point win. Like, It was crazy.
1: Yeah, let me just get to the score so we could talk about the individual games. Giants beat the Titans 12-7. They get move up to 2-1 on the season. Bills beat the Chargers 24-16. Browns beat the Panthers 21-18. Browns are 2-1. Lions also are 2-1 after a 31-24 win over the Jets. Colts beat the Texans 19-17. Chiefs beat the Dolphins on the road 24-10. Steelers beat the Bengals 30. That's a lot of points for the Steelers, 27. Commanders get the win, like you said, over the Seahawks 33-31. Jaguars beat the Patriots 35-6. Oh, man. 36-30 is the score of the 49ers-Cardinals game, with San Francisco getting the win. Vikings get the road win at Tampa 23-16. Ravens over Cowboys 34-31. We're definitely going to talk about that one. That one was a great game. 35-27, Raiders win over the Saints. The Raiders are 3-0. And for the Sunday night game, the Broncos beat the Rams 30-26. And then the Monday night football game, the Case Keenum-led Bears beat the Eagles 27-7. Oh, man, what a great week for football.
0: No, it really wasn't.
1: No, it really was. It really was.
0: Okay, now I actually have to go.
1: Okay.
0: All right, okay. See you guys.
1: Yes, yeah.
3: Yeah, I feel like I can't tell, honestly, if football is, like, really back or is it just everyone just playing really bad. Like, I'm not swayed by any team. Like, there's no team that I'm like, oh, they're going to win the Super Bowl. Maybe the Chiefs, I guess, because Chiefs just keep winning. The Bills, I think, are going to just explode in, like, January like they always do. But I will say, like, I'm kind of impressed by the Ravens. I mean, they, like, should not have won the way they won. The Cowboys secondary is terrible, but they did get, you know, I guess a good, you know, cornerback with Joey Porter. Yeah, yeah. I mean, sayonara. Like, I thought
1: Steelers fans liked him. I've heard a lot of Steelers fans
3: like him whenever they, like, trade someone. Like, I remember Joey Porter Jr., who, like, gets flags, like, 20 times against Ja'Marr Chase, and I'm like, he is not worth Christian Gonzalez money. And that's what he was, like, kind of wanting in that regard.
1: That's not crazy.
0: Yeah.
3: I don't think, like, he's worth that. Like,
1: yeah.
3: I know the Steelers are bad at drafting cornerbacks, but that doesn't mean that we should be pressured into spending ridiculous money on a player that's not going to make our team significantly, like, a playoff-ready team. Mm-hmm. I mean, the Steelers are bad. Like, the Steelers are just a bad team. The Bengals game is, like, a misnomer. Like, I just think that was, like, a classic Steelers game to just, like...
1: 30 points. I mean, that's the most I've seen.
3: That is crazy, but if, like, you looked at the game, all those touchdowns were just idiotic plays by the Bengals. Like, maybe it was the scheming of McCarthy, but, like, three of those plays, like, touchdowns were just wide open. Like, Roman Wilson's first touchdown was wide open. Like, there was literally a time, I forget who caught it, but two Bengals players just ran into each other for a wide-open touchdown. Like, I think the Bengals are just, you know, they're the Bengals. But I will say, I know we were talking about past week. I was talking to Grayson. Mm-hmm. I 100% Browns are beating the Steelers tonight. Like, 100%. I've played these games before. I know the Browns are beating the Steelers. It is a Thursday night football game. Steelers against the Steelers. Or, Steelers play always terrible on Thursday night. And they're playing in Cleveland.
2: It's in Cleveland. That is such a
1: This is the most hype they've had in a while. So
3: I've seen the script. I've played these games before. If the Browns, like, do not beat the Steelers, and the Browns are just actually terrible. But yeah,
1: 2-1. Hey man, 2-1 is 2-1.
0: Yeah,
3: 2-1 in the AFC North is like nothing. Like, the AFC North's trash. Like, I don't want to.
1: Dude, every team has a winning record. I still understand. We're a fifth of the way through the season. You know, that's got to count for something.
2: Look, this is screaming to be a trap game. Cleveland is a very tough place to play. And it doesn't matter how bad a team is, as long as they have an elite defense, they're gonna be difficult to beat.
1: Yeah, Cleveland is a tough place to play.
2: The Steelers' offense has been suspect at best to start the season. And this Cleveland Browns defense could just really easily swallow them up. Like, they could hold them to 3 points.
0: This is like
2: the Browns wouldn't have to do much on offense.
0: It's like the grossest Thursday night football game imaginable.
3: Yeah, but like, it's actually beautiful.
0: Steelers at Cleveland. This game might be 10-7.
1: Okay, I remember the Colts Broncos game in like 2023 on Thursday night football. I forget the exact score, but Luke knows what I'm talking about. Yeah. I mean, that was just, it was actually like the room of NFL football. Like, it was so bad that it was good.
3: I will say, though, like, primetime games this season have been terrible. Like, genuinely.
1: What?
3: Okay. Maybe the Cowboys Giants game, that was good.
1: Okay, yeah. Why am I talking about that? I mean,
0: Rams,
1: the
0: Broncos, Colts, Chiefs.
1: That was a great game.
3: Colts, Chiefs, yeah. I don't know. I just am not swayed. But, like, I will say, like, to talk about the Steelers offense, they're terrible. Like, this is a misnomer. I
1: said that like three times.
3: I know.
1: What does that even mean?
3: They're like, okay. Their running game is very suspect. Aaron Rodgers is low-key terrible. DK Metcalf, I just his name. Like, we'll just say his name. Roman Wilson, like, who knows? I don't even know if he plays football anymore. Like,
0: he just caught a touchdown.
3: He caught a wide-open touchdown because the Bengals just, like, slipped. Like, if you get cooked by Roman Wilson, you got to retire. Like,
1: yeah, no, that part's fair.
3: But...
1: Yeah.
3: I don't know. It just seems, I can't wait. I'm envisioning it's going to be the third quarter. Steelers are going to be up by 7, and then you're going to hear on, like, the broadcast, like, the Mickey, like, dog pound noise that they do with, like, the gates that you can hear.
1: Oh, yeah, for the Browns.
3: And
1: yeah.
3: Then the Steelers will combust and lose that game.
1: Yeah.
3: And then, like, also, can we talk about, like, why are the Browns chanting Deshaun Watson's name? Like, the Browns are
1: that part is crazy.
3: The Browns they're winning are the games. Fakest organization of so all fake. Time.
1: Because like, I remember, like, you know, the weeks going up to it, it's like, yeah, we're good people. Like, we hate him just as much as you. Like, trust me. And then they're chanting his name. And it's not just, like, one person chanting at some drunk guy. Like, it was a whole couple sections, bro. It was, like, damn near the whole stadium.
0: Because they haven't witnessed back-to-back wins in, like, a decade.
1: I mean, Steelers fans really can't be talking about Deshaun Watson when Ben Roethlisberger...
3: Oh, I hate Ben Roethlisberger. Okay. We get it. We can move off of
0: that topic.
3: But, to be honest, the Browns, who have they played? The Panthers with, like, the Bryce Maybe. The Browns played the Bucks, who, like... Who knows if Baker Mayfield even wants to play quarterback anymore?
2: Like, Bryce Young leads the NFL in passing yards for the first three games of the season.
1: Yeah. You were talking, like, okay, we're talking a lot about Steelers. Steelers, they're playing tonight. You guys got any other words? I mean, you're just going to go on and on.
0: He's going to keep going and going.
1: And if we're talking about maybe, we have to talk about Drake May, also known as Drake Maybe. He has three turnovers in a 35-6 loss. Literally the only game that wasn't close this week was this game. And I guess like the Packers game. And this was the only game on Sunday that wasn't close. Patriots fall to 1-2. Oh my gosh.
2: Well, I think the Jags defense is pretty good.
1: Yeah.
2: Then I think this is a combination of the Jags being good. I mean, they were good last year. Mm-hmm. And I think they'll continue to be solid. And if they get hot at the end of the season, they could make a run. But this is also beginning to really raise some red flags for the Patriots, because the first game could be written off as a bit of a Super Bowl hangover, and you're playing a really, really good team that just bested you in the Super Bowl, and that's kind of hanging over your head.
1: Yeah.
2: But now we're just getting into some dangerous territory. Like, could the week schedule have really been that much of a difference for them, or has all the offseason drama led up to this? What's going on with Drake May? Because he looks kind of lost and aloof, and he looks like he's lost some confidence.
0: He looks like he's lost, like,
1: I'm seeing some Mac Jones comparisons.
3: That's
1: Drake May wishes he had the Mac Jones deep ball. I'm sorry.
0: That's a little insane. Like, yes,
1: I see it. I see the vision, bro.
0: He's had a bad 3 weeks, but at the same time, like, he just made the Super Bowl. He's going to be
2: fine.
0: They
2: both were number 10, though.
1: So they were the first losers? Like, I just don't understand the...
0: I'm just saying the comparisons to Mac Jones is insane.
2: They just made the Super Bowl, and he finished runner-up in MVP voting.
1: I mean, he will be fine,
0: but it's been a rough 3 weeks.
3: I don't know. I think Drake May is in trouble. Like, I think he was literally crying on the sidelines to Mike Vrabel. Did anyone see that clip?
1: I did see that clip.
3: That was a bad look. That's like, it's like week three and he's already...
1: If Caleb Williams did that, oh my gosh. You would not hear about it. I mean, he's still hearing about it from like 2021 when he did it against Utah in college.
2: I think people need to get over it.
1: Yeah, no, I agree.
3: I think like the Patriots... They're in trouble, but, like, I think they could easily beat the Bills. Like, I feel like it's such a weird game, like, Patriots-Bills, and the Patriots have their number. But, I mean, Drake May does not have that much help on offense anymore. Like, they don't have A.J. Brown anymore. I don't even know who the wide receivers are on the Patriots right now. Stephon Diggs, like, really helped Drake May year one.
1: He did.
3: That was, like, or whatever year that was. That was a crazy just wide receiver combination, and it's kind of, I mean, it makes sense why the Patriots do not have Stephon Diggs on their team right now, but I mean, that was crucial, and like the running game hasn't been really productive. I know because I have Henderson on my fantasy team. They have done nothing, so like, I don't know, and the Patriots defense have like kind of been pretty lackluster, so yeah. I don't think it's just Drake May, but I mean,
1: yeah,
3: it's Drake maybe. Like,
1: another team that's in trouble, I mean, the Eagles. Jalen Hurts, I can't say this without smiling. 16 for 25, 150 passing yards, one pick. His QBR was 41. Compare that to Case Keenum, who had a 75 QBR. Man.
2: I think that's just Ben Johnson working his magic.
1: Yeah.
2: And he's been, there's a reason he was so well regarded in Detroit and why he was such a huge hiring for Chicago. I mean, he's built a culture over there, clearly. This team has is such a stalwart offensive attack now. They can run. They can throw the ball through the air. Their defense isn't amazing, but I think it's good enough to where they're going to absolutely be a contender going forward. We'll see how Caleb Williams looks when he comes back. The hamstring injuries are tricky to heal, so we'll see how he looks off of that. I think they said 3 to 4 weeks. Checks out for a grade two hamstring. Yeah. So I'm really excited to see where this Bears team goes from here. I think they could absolutely, they might have a bit of a bump in the middle of the season with, you know, Caleb needing some time to kind of warm up after the injury, but I think they could absolutely get hot at the end of the season and make a run through the NFC.
1: Yeah. Speaking of NFC, I know, I just want to hit on all of our favorite teams.
0: Hold
1: the
0: on.
1: Giants.
0: I got to talk about the Eagles at least. Okay, that's fair enough.
1: Yeah. Jalen Hurts was throwing some Taylor Hams out there, I will say.
0: Jalen Hurts has to be the most overhated player I've ever heard, bro.
1: I was saying this earlier.
0: He's the most overrated athlete I have ever. Dude won a Super Bowl MVP, and he is still getting hated on year and a half. What'd you say?
3: So did Julian Edelman, who was a good football player. So did Bruce Matthews
1: in the Seahawks Super Bowl in 2013.
0: I have never heard.
1: So did Lynn Swan.
0: Fan base hate on someone more than the Giants hate on Jalen Hurts. He is like rent free in Giants fan.
1: Absolutely. Fans, it's just honestly like just pumps my blood every day.
0: This man just won a Super Bowl MVP. The last time you guys sniffed the playoffs, we beat you guys by 30 in 2022.
2: We don't need to hate on the Giants. Let's just talk about
1: He opened that can of worms. I would say in 2022, Gardner Minshew would win with that roster. That was one of the best constructed football teams.
0: We didn't even win. We won in 24.
1: That 22-24 team. I mean, it's gotten a little worse since then, but that couple-year span, that was an elite rostered team.
0: This is what I'm saying. It's all about the elite roster, man.
2: Without the tush push.
1: They could. I mean, that part is really the kicker there.
2: They're gritty.
0: You could replace Grayson in there, and they could win with the Eagles roster. Someone has to play quarterback for them.
1: Gardner Minshew would have the same result, dude. I'm sorry.
0: That is so ridiculous. We just witnessed Andy Dalton get put in at the one-yard line and throw a meatball sub right through the... This is insane.
1: Gardner Minshew is a better quarterback than Andy Dalton.
0: He outplayed Patrick Mahomes in both Super Bowls. This man, all he does is win. All he does is win.
1: I would, too, if I threw checkdowns like every single player, bro.
0: Checkdowns. He has one of the best deep balls in the league.
3: I got to say, last year, the Eagles fans blamed the OC. It does not seem like it's gotten any better. Like,
1: it's the OC's fault. You're okay, Hurts.
0: They're 2-1. I don't know what you wanted me to say.
2: 2-1 is 2-1.
3: That's a 2-1.
0: Grayson just
3: asterisk.
0: Said that.
3: But also, like,
0: asterisks. We're getting out asterisks.
3: They almost lost to the Commanders.
0: Almost. Oh, now we're going to almost.
1: I mean, okay, wait. You need a 2-point win over the Commanders in a game-winning drive against the Titans. Guys, let's be real here. If you want to talk about schedules with the Patriots, I mean, Eagles have not had the most commanding schedule.
0: You just said 2-1 is 2-1.
1: I never said that.
0: You did. Yes, you did. You just said that.
3: Wait, I have a question. Do you seriously want Nick Sirianni as your head coach for the rest of the season?
0: Yes, the man just won a Super Bowl two seasons ago.
3: By crying. Like, he just cried on the
0: sideline. You guys haven't sniffed 11 wins in years. I don't know what you want me to say.
1: We can't play that card, though. Like, we can hate in peace. Like, it is okay.
3: I will say
0: you can't hate when we just won a Super Bowl. It's like me hating on the Knicks.
3: All right.
9: You can hate on the Knicks. And
0: I can hate
9: like,
0: on the Knicks, but I would be wrong because they just won a title.
9: I mean, the Knicks, you can hate on them. I mean, it's okay, but I feel like the Knicks have a better story, you know, when they won the championship than the Eagles. I mean.
0: A better story?
9: Just like, just more deserved.
0: More deserved.
9: It was more deserved. That's I'm going to say it.
3: That's
9: it was
3: a
9: more
3: tough
9: deserved.
3: Argument. That's a tough argument.
9: It was more deserved, more bro. Deserved. It just had more aura. Like, I'm sorry. I know more that's insanely aura. Biased, that but not... it just did, bro.
3: I do want to ask quickly, like, how do you feel about Saquon? Like, Saquon did not look good.
0: I honestly don't think we're feeding Saquon enough. We'll get off of the heated
2: Here's
0: subject.
2: The problem. The O-line isn't great in Philly. It hasn't been the same since Jason Kelce left. So it's going to be interesting to see going forward. Like, is Saquon going to – I don't think the expectation should be he's going to rush for 1,800, 2,000 yards again.
9: Yeah.
2: But he could still be a great chess piece for this team. I think they just have to figure out and find new ways to use him because the O-line isn't great and running it up the middle isn't going to be that effective for them.
0: Mm-hmm. Yeah, honestly, I think Saquon didn't even have a terrible game at the Bears versus the Bears. 15 for 82. He averaged 5.5. But like you said, the O-line is just it's regressing year by year.
9: Yeah.
0: Injuries, not great. But it's just it's not the dominant Eagles O-line we saw for the 22, 23, and 24 seasons. It's just not, unfortunately. Yeah. So I don't know where we go from here, but to actually talk about the game, yeah, there's not much to say. It was just a good Bears win. Got to give Case Keenum props. Yeah, I mean, we would lose by 20 points. We play the Rams next week. That's great. But yeah. Fortunately, the Eagles have had the Rams number the past 2 years, 3 years, so hopefully it's the same. But that's – oh, and then we play the Jags in week 5. Okay, okay. That's great.
9: Yeah, we end because we have to talk about college football. It's a great week. We have 10 minutes. Giants trade for JJ McCarthy. I'm just going to handle this one. I remember they drafted Jackson Dart. I'm like, oh, man, they drafted like my third least favorite college quarterback of all time. And they go trade for my least favorite college quarterback of all time. I mean, JJ McCarthy, the things I was saying about him in 2023, I would not be a member of the station if it was heard. I mean, the things I was saying would be insane. But whatever. It was JJ McCarthy for like a 6th-round pick. Just like whatever, bro. I mean, the Giants and the Eagles are tied for first place in the division. You want to do all that talking about the Giants? We're tied.
0: They are tied. Yeah.
9: They are tied.
2: 2-1 is 2-1.
0: 2-1 is 2-1. You did JJ, say that. That was not AI.
9: That you said that.
2: I said.
9: Yeah, yeah.
2: I'm not. Crazy.
9: No. That was Henry 100%. But yeah, we will see how the Giants do. They have a favorable schedule for the next month. We will see. I mean, I wish JJ McCarthy the best of luck. Of course, reunited with his college head coach. And yeah, going
0: no,
9: into
0: no, it was Jim Harbaugh.
9: Was it the other one?
2: Jim,
9: wow, dude, yeah, whatever.
0: It was a Harbaugh.
9: Yeah, close enough, dude. Whatever. Welcome back, I guess. So the college football on Friday, you had Indiana pulling out a close win against Northwestern, 29-23, and then it was just mayhem from there. Texas almost gets an onside kick against them. Tennessee loses 17-20. Notre Dame takes care of business at Purdue. Florida destroys the number 4 ranked Ole Miss, 52-28. Ohio State destroys a unranked Illinois. Texas A&M loses by 29 points at LSU. This is the dagger for Texas A&M's season. You have to admit, you have to say that after losing to Kentucky.
0: Yeah, they're done.
9: Oregon wins at USC, 41-27. So, yeah, that Dante Moore hit was pretty dirty. I believe Dylan Steffens, the second, was suspended for a game. Wisconsin goes to Penn State and hands a 24-20 L to them. Penn State, who is 13th ranked, are in serious jeopardy of their season. Yes, dude. I love it. This was a ticking time bomb, the Penn State team. I did not have any faith in them, and they just explode. You love to see that. Wake Forest gets a win over number 16th ranked Louisville.
2: Big win.
9: That's a huge win for Wake Forest.
0: That is crazy.
9: That was gritty from them.
0: That's two losses for Louisville now.
9: Yeah, that's a scary, scary time to be a Louisville fan. Missouri goes into Mississippi State, and they lose Mississippi State with their best team in quite some time. They're going to be in the top 20. SMU barely beats Missouri State. 34-24, And then this was the one I was waiting for. Michigan on a last second play loses to Iowa 20-19. Yes, with time expired, they find the tight end in the corner of the end zone. They win by 1 point. I just want to say people are saying this cancels out Western Michigan. It does not cancel out Western Michigan. Two things can be true. This is not like a cancel out. Like, all's right in the universe. Michigan should be 2-2 right now. I'm still vouching for the Broncos in Western Michigan. And, I mean, what a game this was. I'm glad I wasn't watching this game because I probably would have thrown my phone in excitement.
3: Yeah. So. It's not like, Michigan had played really well. Like Michigan was a very, good team. I think Iowa is just, it's just a really good Big Ten team. We'll see what they do against OSU this week. But, that last second throw and catch, that was ridiculous. If any team can do that, that's just impressive.
9: I mean, I was watching that. This has been a great, great week for hate watching because of Michigan and because West Virginia, who had a very good chance. If they won this game, they are going to be ranked for the first time since 2018, I believe. They played Oklahoma State at home, homecoming, night game on national TV. They lose by 3 scores. They lose 41-24. They still have not been ranked since 2018. Oh, my gosh. I mean, what a great week for hate watching. Penn State loses. West Virginia loses. Michigan loses. Eagles lose. It's been a great week.
0: Yo, we are on college football.
9: I'm sorry.
0: We moved away from
9: the NFL. I'm sorry. But West Virginia, I mean, this was the time to be ranked. Yeah. This is heartbreaking for them.
0: I mean, Oklahoma State is a good team.
9: Very good.
0: They are a good team. I can't believe they lost to Tulsa week one, or else they would be really high ranked. But, yeah, that stinks. That really stinks to see for West Virginia, man.
9: We all care so deeply about them here at WPTS Radio. We are all mourning their bottle chance.
2: Let's talk about some positive. The call of the Iowa game-winning touchdown on University of Iowa's college radio was absolutely electric, and that was awesome to see.
3: Yeah, but I will say what was even more awesome was USC's college radio, I think, or whatever their personal radio. And them just blatantly saying that was not a dirty hit.
9: It's like a South Park skit.
3: That
9: or
3: was
9: something.
3: Beautiful. I respect that so
9: well.
3: Much.
9: Well, it's a late slide. Well, he led with his head, but as a linebacker, you're taught to blah blah blah.
0: He kept going too.
9: He kept standing on his feet. Got so bad that the color commentator looked at the booth cam and is like, guys, he's kind of cringe. I don't know what he's going on about.
2: The most blatant part about the hit on Dante Moore was the fact that the player went out and started celebrating afterwards.
0: Yeah, that was bad.
2: Maybe you could sneak in the argument that it was a bit of a late slide, but still, it was a pretty blatant hit. And then he went and celebrated and taunted the fans afterwards. So that's something you never really want to see in college football, and we'll hope Dante Moore is okay coming from here.
0: I mean, shout out to Dylan Raiola. He stepped in. He has not played a college football game in a long time. Got injured at the end of last season with Nebraska. And, I mean, he stepped in. He played really well. He looked like a good college quarterback.
9: He was a really big, it's a really big risk to go to Oregon, transfer there. Because, I mean, you're in Nebraska. He was a good quarterback in Nebraska. He started probably 80% of Power 4 teams. And then goes to Oregon. Dante Moore stays a year. And he's taking it with stride. I mean, I haven't heard anything crazy on his end about the decision to stay. Because he definitely transferred to Oregon expecting Dante Moore to leave.
0: And then he came back.
9: Yeah.
0: I mean, I would be mad. I bet they probably promised him, hey, Dante's probably going to the draft. Yeah. But, I mean, he stepped in when they needed him. Beat a very good USC team on the road, and that's exactly what Oregon needed. If they would have dropped this one, their playoff hopes would have been almost over.
9: Yeah, this is a good win to keep it up. And going into next week, Indiana at Rutgers, homecoming blackout game. You guys got to tap in. You guys should be there. Hey, you guys are laughing. Rutgers kept it close with USC 2 weeks ago.
2: Okay.
9: Yeah,
2: okay.
9: Anything is possible. You just saw, Tulsa beat Oklahoma State, and then Oklahoma State's winning against Oregon, against West Virginia.
2: But UMass is what, 3-0, 4-0?
9: Yeah, UMass is a good team, guys.
2: College football playoff.
9: Boston College, I mean, they should have probably beat Virginia Tech. Boston College is a good team. This is a battle-tested Scarlet Knight team.
0: Sorry to interrupt on you guys, but speaking of Virginia Tech, we do have 2 minutes. We should touch on the big game on Friday.
9: So we'll talk about some big games on Saturday for half a second. Alabama at Mississippi State.
0: That's fireworks.
9: Ohio State at Iowa. That's college game day for the first time in 20 years in Iowa City. Florida at Missouri. Auburn at Tennessee. BYU at TCU. Miami at Clemson. Washington at USC. And and Texas Tech at Colorado. Get into Friday night, the only game, standalone game, Pitt at West Virginia, 7 p.m. start.
2: Virginia Tech.
9: Virginia Tech. Am I saying West Virginia?
2: Yeah.
9: All right, so they're all the same to me. Like, whatever. All of them are schools that lose to Pitt. So.
2: First away game of the year for Pitt. And the first time, I think, two 4-0 teams have played each other and both being unranked, which is kind of crazy.
0: For Power Four.
9: They're the first 4-0 Power Four teams to not be ranked. It's their first time ever.
0: Yeah.
9: That's insane.
0: I'd be lying if I said I wasn't a little scared for the game. I mean, Virginia Tech on a Friday night, like, that is a crazy atmosphere. We're just going to have to show up. Like, there's no other way around it.
10: Like, my problem is Virginia Tech is not that good.
9: He's not.
10: Like, they're not good. And I know Pitt's not even... I think Virginia Tech's favored it by 3 points.
0: Mm.
10: I am not swayed, but I'm also, like, not confident that Pitt can win against Virginia Tech. It's, like, weird. That's, like, this is a crazy test. And I don't want Pitt to be ranked. I don't think Pitt deserves to be ranked right now. I don't think Virginia Tech deserves to be ranked right now, to be honest. Like, but I think after this is, like, a very proven point.
9: Whoever wins this game is getting ranked. Yeah, I mean, playing 100%. They're probably getting ranked in the top 20, depending, you know, how things go.
2: Probably not. Maybe they'll sneak them
9: in. It depends how the game goes, whatever, right? But whoever wins this is getting ranked for their next game. Virginia Tech's game after this is at Cal. Pitt's next game after that is North Carolina. So, yeah, Pitt has a 58% chance to win, according to this matchup predictor, which means nothing. But, yeah, I'm more intrigued about Mason Heinschel. We will see how he performs. Let's go Panthers.
0: Yeah.
2: And with that, I think we're going to wrap things up this morning. Thank you so much for listening to us ramble about sports this morning. You have listened to the Weekend Warm-Up on WPTS Radio. We'll see you next week.
10: Ah! WPTS Pittsburgh! 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

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WPTS is your home for Pitt football on the radio this season. 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

0: Happy Hispanic Heritage Month from WPTS Radio. Keep tuning in to hear about a few prominent Hispanic figures we're choosing to celebrate this month. This Hispanic Heritage Month, we remember our very own Roberto Clemente, who played for the Pittsburgh Pirates. Roberto Clemente came from Puerto Rico to play for the Brooklyn Dodgers in 1954 as one of the first Latin American baseball players in the MLB. In 1955, he was drafted by the Pittsburgh Pirates and spent 18 seasons with the team, winning 4 National League batting titles and 12 Gold Gloves. He was one of the players on the Pirates' groundbreaking all-minority starting lineup in September of 1971. He was helping deliver relief supplies to the victims of the Nicaraguan earthquake when his cargo plane crashed, causing his death. After his death in 1972, Roberto Clemente was the first Latin American inducted in the Baseball Hall of Fame. He was granted the honor of having one of Pittsburgh's bridges named after him, the former 6th Street Bridge that connects downtown to the North Shore across the Allegheny River.
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Winners will be contacted Tuesday, October 6th. 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
4: 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Oh, she just shouted out sports and news. That's good. That's good.
0: When I heard that music, I knew I was home. Thank you.

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Right now, the weather is 73 degrees Fahrenheit, and the humidity is at 69%, and the wind is a little slow today at about 7 miles per hour. Let's see. It's Hispanic Heritage Month. 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And furthermore, WPTS is your home for Pitt football on radio this season. Tune in tomorrow at 7 p.m. for a special altcast of the Pitt-Virginia Tech game at Lane Stadium, including special guests from Pitt Athletics and the Panther Pit. And what's more, the music that you just heard was Ella Spectro by Scratch Acid was the first song. Nosferatu Man by Slint was the second, and Black Nurse by Glassjaw was the third. And without further ado, let's get right back into the music at the top of the

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2: It's October 1st. I'm Summer Sandoval, and this is your WPTS Radio News Update. Congress is on break until after the midterms. The Senate wrapped up its work late Wednesday while members of the House left early. So now lawmakers from both chambers are on recess until after the November elections. Senate Minority Leader Chuck Schumer is predicting a Democratic victory in November. The only woman on Tennessee's death row has survived her execution. Christina Pike was scheduled to be put to death on Wednesday by lethal injection, but the procedure failed, and Pike was still breathing after receiving two doses. She was taken to a hospital after the botched execution. The Pittsburgh Steelers are parting ways with cornerback Joey Porter Jr. ESPN reports Pittsburgh is trading Porter to the Cowboys. Dallas is giving up a 2027 sixth-round draft pick and a 2028 second-round pick in the deal, according to the report. Porter had previously been ruled out as a fourth straight game tonight as Pittsburgh takes on the Browns for Thursday Night Football. I've been Summer, and this has been your WPTS Radio News Update.

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You are listening to WPTS Radio, specifically the Post Office with DJ Soda Pop. The songs that you just listened to were Wet Blanket by Metz, Touch the Wing of an Angel Doesn't Mean You Can Fly by Indian Summer, and Jackie by Ice Age. Also, World College Radio Day is tomorrow. Tune in from 9 to 5 for 8 hours of specialty programming celebrating this year's theme of hope, featuring music and conversations with local organizations. All right, let's get back into the music. Just a reminder that you are listening to WPTS

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You are listening to WPTS Radio, specifically The Post Office with DJ Soda Pop. The songs that you just heard were Underground by The Hated, Sludge Feast by Dinosaur Jr., and Storm in My House by Minutemen. We are giving away two pairs of tickets to see Mexican Slum Rats at the Funhouse at Mr. Small's on October 18th, and these tickets could be yours. 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The giveaway will be through Monday the 5th, and winners will be announced on the 6th. Good luck. All right, let's get back into the music.

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You are listening to WPTS Radio, specifically the Post Office with DJ Soda Pop. The last three songs that you just heard were No Me Puedo Relajar by Hesse Castle, Last Stand by Lowercase, and Lock It by Moss Icon. Going to the weather, it is currently 77 degrees Fahrenheit. Humidity is about 61%. It's sunny, only slightly cloudy. And the wind is being very gentle today, only at about 9 miles per hour. Though that is a slight increase from the wind speed that it was at earlier. Oh, and another thing. WPTS is home for your Pitt football on the radio this season. 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And with that, let's get right back into the music.

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4: 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The one song that you just heard was Wasted Days by Cloud Nothings. A long one for sure, but in my opinion, a pretty good one. With that being said, We're giving away two pairs of tickets to see Mexican Slum Rats at the Funhouse at Mr. Small's on October 18th, and they could be yours. 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The giveaway will be through Monday the 5th, and winners will be announced on the 6th. Good luck. Without further ado, let's get back into the music.

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1: It's October 1st. I'm Mia Carbone, and this is your WPTS Radio News Update. The central U.S. from Texas up to Chicago is bracing for a dangerous flood threat. This is as thunderstorms fueled by Hurricane Rachel and the remnants of Polo unleash torrential rain. Parts of central Texas, Kansas, Iowa, and Nebraska saw heavy rain late Wednesday into Thursday morning. There will be an independent investigation into how Cornell handled the case involving a former student who alleges that seven frat brothers raped her in 2024. New York Governor Kathy Hochul told ABC News Cornell will be reporting on what the details are in the case, adding, quote, people need to know the truth. Pittsburgh Mayor Cory O'Connor is releasing a preliminary budget for 2027. The spending plan has no tax increases and no layoffs, but draws on reserve funding to keep the books balanced. O'Connor is also suggesting the elimination of the trust funds for the Stop the Violence and Housing Opportunity programs, instead running some of those expenses through the Department of Public Safety. The mayor says he believes the city will be running in a deficit over the next 5 years. I'm Mia, and this has once again been your WPTS Radio News Update.
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0: 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This is DJ Jobo, and you just heard Girls Who Play Guitars by Maximo Park. Before that was Summer Nights by Dana and Alden. I really like the intro of that song, especially for college radio, because they talk about and say that you are listening to college radio. I'm seeing Dana and Alden in a couple weeks. Maybe I'll ask them to make a little, if I get to meet them, obviously, but maybe I'll try and be like, you're listening to Freak Out on WPTS Radio instead of you're listening to college radio? I don't know. But I also thought Summer Nights was the proper song considering the weather outside today is summer part two. Happy first day of August, everybody. Before that was our freak song of the hour. Very relevant to a lot of people right now, probably thinking about things. That was a horrible way to put it, but America, You're Freaking Me Out by the Metzingers was our freak song of the hour. I am currently joined here in the station by DJ PSC. DJ PSC here is our weatherman, on duty. And DJ PSC, would you be able to tell us the weather today in Pittsburgh?
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0: Thank you. DJ PSC, if you didn't hear that there, said it was currently 77 degrees in October, and that is the weather for today. Today, we are celebrating, and honestly, every day we are celebrating, but right now, specifically on Freak Out, it's Hispanic Heritage Month, and we're celebrating it today. We're going to play primarily Hispanic Heritage artists, as well as some Spanish artists in general. 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Let's get to it. Our next artist I have is Portuguese, so we'll get right there. 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

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This is DJ Jobo, and you just heard Cada Beijo by Bebel Gilberto, featuring Bebel Gilberto by the Thievery Corporation. Before that was Lagrimas by Empanadas Ilegales. Before that was Best Friend by Cuco. Before that, Better, featuring Cuco by Lava La Rue. I really like that song. I found out about Lava La Rue from WPTS Radio, and I found out about Cuco because I was in middle school when it was the time to be listening to Cuco, and I was. And before that was Sun Is Shining by Bebel Gilberto, Portuguese artist, and the sun is shining right now, so that's for her. We actually had a bit of Portuguese artists there. I'm a Spanish minor, and tomorrow I have a huge presentation, and I'm talking about the independence of Brazil, and I'm having a lot of trouble pronouncing the name of the first ruler, the first king of Brazil, so maybe one of these songs will say it, but I will say, Spanish minor, I can really get down those Spanish names. Portuguese, it's a whole nother ballpark for me. Right now, at WPTS Radio, we are celebrating Hispanic Heritage Month. For the first hour or so of my show today, hopefully a little longer, we're going to be playing all Hispanic artists, and some Spanish artists as well. But this week, there's also another special event happening, World College Radio Day. It's tomorrow. 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But right now, I'm featuring music on Freak Out, so stay tuned. Don't turn that dial. Let's get back to it. Let's keep freaking out.

0: The Andrew Alden Ensemble will be live scoring the 1932 silent horror film Vampyr on Sunday, October 11th at 7 p.m. The screening and performance will be held at the Harris Theater, located at 809 Liberty Avenue. 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

Hello, hello, and welcome back to WPTS Radio Freak Out. You just heard Todo Lo Que Me Falta by El Lado Negro. Before that was Abrir Monte by Ella Minus, or Minus, Minus, I don't know. Before that was Mirame by Angelica Garcia. Those were all part of our artists spotlighting Hispanic Heritage Month here on WPTS Radio. Freak out. We have some more artists coming up, but I did just want to recommend some artists to those listening out there who I was in Barcelona this summer, who I saw in concert in Barcelona, who were awesome, whose music I unfortunately was unable to... source for the show today. So I just wanted to shout them out as some of some really fun artists I saw. I saw .bd. Las Petunias. Las Petunias was three girls. Super, super duper fun. Amazing stage presence. Before that. And then I have two other artists I wanted to recommend, Raya Diplomatico, very, very fun, small band, I believe from Spain, very hype, and my one more recommendation that I also saw in Barcelona, who I enjoyed a lot, was really fun, was Paco Te Quiero. But right now I got a couple more songs coming on, and then we're going to play some other music as well, but we're going to keep spotlighting Hispanic artists for hopefully the remainder of the show. We'll see how it goes. Thank you so much for tuning in, and let's get to it. We got another hour of Freak Out. Let's get right to it.

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2: It's October 1st. I'm Mia Carbone, and this is your WPTS Radio News Update. The central U.S. from Texas up to Chicago is bracing for a dangerous flood threat. This is as thunderstorms fueled by Hurricane Rachel and the remnants of Polo unleash torrential rain. Parts of central Texas, Kansas, Iowa, and Nebraska saw heavy rain late Wednesday into Thursday morning. There will be an independent investigation into how Cornell handled the case involving a former student who alleges that seven frat brothers raped her in 2024. New York Governor Kathy Hochul told ABC News Cornell will be reporting on what the details are in the case, adding, quote, people need to know the truth. Pittsburgh Mayor Corey O'Connor is releasing a preliminary budget for 2027. The spending plan has no tax increases and no layoffs, but draws on reserve funding to keep the books balanced. O'Connor is also suggesting the elimination of the trust funds for the Stop the Violence and Housing Opportunity programs, instead running some of those expenses through the Department of Public Safety. The mayor says he believes the city will be running in a deficit over the next 5 years. I'm Mia, and this has once again been your WPTS Radio News Update.
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This is DJ Jobo, and you just heard Uno, Dos, Tres, Cuatro by Titan. And before that was our freak song of the hour, Freak Love by Toro y Moi. Before that was After Destruction by

0: by Descartes' A Kant. Before that was Fuera de Control by Out of Control Army and Pantheon Rococo. And that was all you just heard, all songs, for the most part, with some Hispanic heritage background, except maybe our freak song of the hour. I'm currently joined by our resident weatherman here in the station, DJ PCS. DJ PCS, what is the weather we're looking at right now in Pittsburgh?
1: Thank you, DJ Jobo. It is currently, what do you prefer? It's currently 79 degrees, and it's just really way too hot in Pittsburgh for October.
0: Thank you. And some might even say we're having some monstober-type weather, because it's scary hot outside for October. That was a pretty good joke here, I think, on Freak Out. We have 48 minutes left of Freak Out, so if you want to hear some more jokes, stay tuned. But coming up next, I have a song from a Spanish-speaking artist, and I was a huge fan of this artist, and when this album came out during the pandemic in 2020, and then he canceled his tour due to mental health reasons and has yet to tour since, and I think is still taking a break. So to all the Boy Pablo fans out there, and to Boy Pablo, we hope you're doing well, and I'm excited to hear new music ever again, but I cherish the music that I do have. So let's get right to it. I got some Boy Pablo coming right at you.

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0: 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I thought we were having a
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For a recap, you just heard Caroline Was a Dropout, the live version by Kid Creole and the Coconuts. Before that was Miss Shapiro by Phil Manzanera. And before that, Huachito Rico by Boy Pablo. That was all of our songs we are spotlighting for Hispanic Heritage Month on Freak Out today. 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Another thing that WPTS Radio is doing right now is giving away 2 pairs of tickets to see Mexican Slum Rats at the Funhouse at Mr. Small's on October 18th, and they could be yours. 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The giveaway will be through Monday the 5th of October, and winners will be announced on the 6th. Good luck! And right now, you don't even need luck, because you're listening to WPTS Radio Freak Out. 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

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Keep listening to hear about Olivia Babcock. Fourth-year Pitt volleyball right-side hitter Olivia Babcock is making history as she becomes the first female to receive the Bob Prince Award. This prestigious award is given to those who characterize all that Pittsburgh sports stand for. As one of the top national recruits, Babcock had a well-established record before Pitt. In her three seasons, Olivia has led the team in points, kills, and aces, and set multiple program records for aces and kills in a single season. She is a two-time ESPY Award winner for Best College Athlete in Women's Sports and a two-time ACC Player of the Year. Olivia has made history as one of five players in collegiate volleyball to win the American Volleyball Coaches Association National Player of the Year twice. Her extensive list of accomplishments makes her one of the most decorated athletes in Pitt history. WPTS Radio. We're actually just three guys in a trench coat. Hey, cut that out.

Welcome back to WPTS Radio Freak Out. This is DJ Jobo, and you just heard some freaky freak out type songs. You heard 16 Years by Fantogram. Before that was The Bridge featuring Pink Panthers by Kalila. And before that was Play That Thing Again by Esprit and George Clinton. I've been listening a lot to their collabed album together because I have a huge exam coming up. I feel like I always do, but this is it. This is the last hard semester of huge, awful exams, I hope. But I've been listening a lot to his album 200% Electronica because I feel like it's very good and inspiring to study to and walk around with like a little earbud in with this beautiful weather. So that is a song, I believe, from 200% Electronica, but it is from their collab. And I think he's finishing up doing shows with Esprit right now before his tour starts and he comes to Pittsburgh. So now, unfortunately, this is becoming a weekly thing, an in memoriam segment on Freak Out, which is very, very sad. But one thing about me that I think not everybody knows is I'm a bit of a fan of AEW wrestling. And one of the two prominent wrestlers died. Last week, I did a spotlight for the wrestler The Butcher. And this past week, Pac, who was one of the big stars on AEW, passed away at 40 years old. Very, very upsetting. AEW was actually here on Wednesday. On Tuesday, when I was going to my intramural football game, we walked past all of their trucks. And I believe they did a special, I haven't seen the episode yet, but they did some special stuff for Pac. And he was from Newcastle, so we have some songs coming up from Newcastle, from English artists in general, to kind of in memoriam of Pac. And yeah, so let's get to it. We have about 20 minutes left to Freak Out, so here is a bit of our in memoriam segment for today.

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0: 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This is DJ Jobo, and you just heard Requiem in Denim and Leopard Skin by one of DJ Jobo's all-time favorite artists, the Pet Shop Boys. Neil Tennant of the Pet Shop Boys is from Newcastle. So that was going with our theme, as well as before that was Editions of You by Roxy Music. Brian Ferry was also from Newcastle. And Blood Orange was before that. I'm sorry we lied. Dev Hines is not from Newcastle. He's from London, but I love Blood Orange. Those were In Memoriam of Pac of AEW, Newcastle's own star who passed away, I believe, on Sunday at the age of 40 after his final match on Saturday night. Very, very sad. Today, to leave us on a more of an uplifting note and things to be looking forward to, as there's always something to be looking forward to and every day. I'm joined by some of my friends here in the station. I'm joined by none other than my partner in crime, DJ Carl, but also DJ Mai Mai and DJ Mick. We're all here to talk about, as it's October 1st, it's automatically Halloween, what we are being for Halloween. Let's start with you, DJ Carl. DJ Carl, what are you going to be for Halloween this year?
1: I have many ideas that I'm trying to come up with at the moment for what to be for Halloween. I think I'm going to go with the basic stuff because I have to come up with like 3 outfits. So we're going to be a witch, a pirate, and something else, which we'll find out soon.
0: A witch and a pirate. I love it. All right, DJ Mick. DJ Mick, what are you going to be for Halloween this year?
2: Well, there are 6 of us living in my house, and DJ Mai Mai has 6 people living in his house. So I thought it would be a great idea for the 6 of us to dress up as the 6 of them. That'd be a pretty fun Halloween costume. What do you think, DJ Mai Mai?
3: I think that's pretty fun.
0: I think that's pretty fun. My secretary is a member of the house of DJ Mai Mai. DJ Mai Mai, what are you dressing up for as Halloween outside of this costume, though?
3: You know, I'm just like DJ Carl. I'm sticking to the classics, so I'll be doing Ruth Bader Ginsburg.
0: Well, we didn't, this was obviously improvised, not rehearsed, and we will be having a talk with DJ Mai Mai after to wonder why he's dressing up as her for Halloween. But me, myself, DJ Jobo, Freak Out, I will be dressing up as trench coat buttons to the top, with my ballerina slippers on, as well as a maiden, a princess. But a modern princess, if you will. Thank you so much for tuning into Freak Out today. This has been Freak Out. This is WPTS Radio, and this is DJ Jobo, and I'll see you next week.
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6: I'm Dino, and this is your WPTS Radio News Update. The family of the woman shot and killed by an ICE agent in Minnesota is seeking justice. A lawsuit filed recently goes after the U.S. government for wrongful death, as well as ICE agent Jonathan Ross, former Homeland Security Chief Kristi Noem, and others for a conspiracy to interfere with civil rights. Brenee Good was shot and killed by Ross in Minneapolis in January while driving away from protests. Tennessee's only female death row inmate is still alive after yesterday's failed execution. Krista Pike was scheduled to be put to death on Wednesday by lethal injection, but the procedure was unsuccessful. Her attorneys reported she was still breathing and snoring after receiving 2 doses of pentobarbital. Pike was taken to a nearby hospital after the attempted execution, where her current condition is unknown. The Steelers are parting ways with cornerback Joey Porter Jr. ESPN reports Pittsburgh is trading Porter to the Cowboys. Dallas is giving up a 2027 6th-round draft pick and a 2028 2nd-round pick in the deal, according to the report. I'm Dino, and this is your WPTS Radio News Update.

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0: to be calmer or less stressed? Or maybe you'd like some peace and quiet in this busy city? Well, if so, you can find your way to the beautiful Hines Chapel every Monday from noon to 1 p.m. for a recorded, guided, and sound meditation session. Hines Chapel also offers quiet hours each Monday from 4 to 6 p.m.
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1: I'm Dino, and this is your WPTS Radio News Update. The family of the woman shot and killed by an ICE agent in Minnesota is seeking justice. A lawsuit filed recently goes after the U.S. government for wrongful death, as well as ICE agent Jonathan Ross, former Homeland Security Chief Kristi Noem, and others for a conspiracy to interfere with civil rights. Renee Good was shot and killed by Ross in Minneapolis in January while driving away from protests. Tennessee's only female death row inmate is still alive after yesterday's failed execution. Krista Pike was scheduled to be put to death on Wednesday by lethal injection, but the procedure was unsuccessful. Her attorneys reported she was still breathing and snoring after receiving two doses of pentobarbital. Pike was taken to a nearby hospital after the attempted execution, where her current condition is unknown. The Steelers are parting ways with cornerback Joey Porter Jr. ESPN reports Pittsburgh is trading Porter to the Cowboys. Dallas is giving up a 2027 sixth-round draft pick and a 2028 second-round pick in the deal, according to the report. I'm Dino, and this is your WPTS Radio News Update.

0: Strokes are the leading cause of serious long-term disability in the United States. 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

0: You know what the problem is with salamanders? 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
1: 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This is Prime Time, your favorite sports show of the week from Thursdays from 4 to 5. I'm Angie and I'm here with my regular crew. I don't know, guys. I think we got a lot to talk about today. We were talking earlier. I know we wanted to start off. MLB playoff season is officially here.
2: Yeah, it's been pretty depressing. I don't know about any of you, but it's been a tough few days
1: for you.
2: Yeah, for me. But baseball's back. I mean, it's awesome. I love playoff baseball. That Phillies game was incredible.
1: All right. You know what? I have a lot to say about that game. I think we can all agree the Philly season should have been over last night.
2: Fair enough.
1: And it's not. They live to see another day tonight, 8 p.m., Game 3 against the Braves. It'll be interesting. This rivalry has been very prevalent in MLB playoffs the last couple of seasons. So it's very interesting to see these two teams continue to be matched up in the wild card round. I don't know. I don't have much faith for tonight, if I'm being honest, but they're not dead. They have a pulse. And that's, I mean, you know, you're down. Okay, let's go through this.
2: That's your cope right there.
1: My what?
3: Cope.
1: Cope?
3: Coping.
1: Coping.
3: Like you're coping very hard right now.
1: I'm coping?
3: Mm-hmm.
1: How am I coping?
3: Do you know what coping means?
1: Like coping mechanisms?
3: Yeah.
1: Like kind of, yeah.
3: Yeah.
1: I
3: do it a lot. I'm a Commanders fan.
2: Yeah.
3: It's like,
2: fair enough.
1: Okay. Well, let's go through the game. I mean, it's top of the eighth, right? They're losing 3-1. Schwarber comes up. Okay.
3: How did they get to losing 3-1?
4: Maybe we should start at the top of the inning.
1: Top of the eighth?
4: The bottom of the seventh.
3: Bottom of seventh, That was a fun inning.
1: What, with Harper's error?
3: And Bohm's... Whatever you want to call that, I guess.
1: Can I just say that if you guys were you guys watching? Yes or no? Yeah?
2: Yeah,
3: I was watching with three Phillies fans next to me. Yeah.
1: Christopher Sanchez, they pushed him really hard yesterday. They drew him out longer than they usually do because they don't trust their bullpen, all right? Yeah. That's no wonder he went as long as he did yesterday. After the seventh inning, when Harper made his error, he went up to Bryce Harper and goes, you're gonna have a moment in this game. Okay, it's the seventh inning. Like, there's not much time. Like, realistically, there's not much time left. Like, whatever. What happens in the next inning, right? Losing 3-1, top of the eighth. Schwarber comes up, hits a bomb. It's now 3-2. But you expect that from a guy like Kyle Schwarber, especially on the, like, that's just, like, what he does, right?
4: Clutch hitter.
1: He's clutch. He hits these bombs, like, out of nowhere when there's no one on base. Bryce Harper comes up. What does he do? Boom. Hits one out. Now it's tied. 3-3. That was his big moment that Christopher Sanchez was talking to him about after the end of the seventh. And, you know, now it's tied. And we go into we're in the 10th inning now. The Braves didn't score nobody scored in the ninth. And we're at the top of we're at the top of the 10th. Phillies didn't score. We're at the bottom of the 10th inning. The Phillies put in Andrew Painter. Okay. Really interesting. They don't put in anybody from their bullpen. They put Andrew Painter in. He strikes out two, lets up two singles, and we're on the last batter here, okay? It is 0-2. It gets called a ball. JT Realmuto challenges the pitch. Phillies win the game on an ABS challenge. I have no words.
4: We've talked about the Phillies' rotation depth and how that's really the strength of their team. And truly the weakness of their team is their bullpen. They have Yoan Duran and just about no one else you trust. My Phillies fan friends call it no plan to Duran. So
1: which is ironic because he's the one that lost us the game two days ago. So
4: yeah, but he wasn't available today because, of course, he threw 25 pitches in game one. And what manager Don Mattingly did was he drew from their pitching depth. He called on Andrew Painter instead of letting the bullpen go to work. Mm-hmm. That worked out.
1: Clearly, yeah. I mean, Andrew Painter, clutch.
3: He pitched great.
1: He had pitched one inning, was clutch.
3: when he actually pitched more.
4: Pitched three.
3: Because he at least pitched the ninth. I think the eighth as well.
1: He pitched the ninth? He pitched
3: I think he did eight, nine, ten because his first six pitches were balls, and the Phillies fans around me were
1: mad.
3: They were calling for Don Mattingly. They were saying he's gone. And then Andrew Painter just locked in, pitched great.
1: So I will be that like hypocritical sports fan. I turned off the game when it became 3-1. I will not lie. I'm not ashamed because clearly I was bad luck when I was watching, because then they got it together after I left and stopped watching. So
3: they did.
4: Are you gonna watch tonight?
1: I'm gonna do the same thing. I'm gonna start off watching it, and if I'm getting frustrated and they're losing, it will turn off and I will go to bed and just be surprised in the morning. That's usually how I roll. When it comes to the Phillies, it's weird. I don't do that with any other team. I usually stick through and with like every other Philly team. I just feel like I'm bad luck with the Phillies. Every Phillies game I went to this past summer, they lost. I went to three.
2: Yikes.
1: So didn't get to see one win.
3: If it helps, and it doesn't really. I've been to two Wizards games and they've lost by 40 twice.
2: You're going to the Wizards.
1: Yeah, I was gonna say that's the Wizards.
2: When was this? Was this the last 10 years? I mean, past 2 years. That's worse. That's like not even John
3: tickets
2: Wall.
3: Tickets were very cheap.
2: Fair enough.
3: I bought two tickets for about the price of one ticket of a Cavs game.
2: That's crazy.
3: In like the lower section too, just because of how bad the team was.
1: Mm-hmm.
3: But yeah, like the Phillies, they're looking really good. They have all the momentum right now.
1: Well, I'm hoping.
3: I believe I saw Nola's pitching.
1: He is.
3: Duran is probably available to close for sure. And yeah, you just hope the bats stay hot from yesterday with the back-to-back homers.
1: Well, that, and I hope this Phillies team, I mean, you guys saw it. They were crawling into this wild card spot. It literally took them until the last game of the season to clinch the postseason. So, of course, in Phillies fashion, they're crawling their way through the wild card round. It's just sometimes it's torture because it's like, all right, just put us out of our misery at this point.
3: If they win, they play the Dodgers.
1: Oh boy! It's
2: a lose-lose.
3: Another crawl situation there, but.
1: But you know what? I think I'm surprised. I said this. Before we started the show, I'm surprised that Nola's starting. I am. Because he's not your best pitcher. Zach Wheeler. And
3: I wonder if they pitch Wheeler like
1: later in the game.
2: Yeah, they could go middle relief.
1: They could go, because I was thinking about this. Wheeler pitched the last game of the season, the win that clinched the game, that clinched the postseason. He's had 3 days rest. Like three full days of rest since he last pitched. Because he had 1 day before the wild card round started, and then you

0: six innings? Five, six?
1: Maybe four or five.
0: I know. I mean, ideally, like, five or six, but in a perfect world. But he's not, we all know this, he's not who he used to be. He's not. I mean, he's still a decent pitcher, but he's just not the Aaron Nola we knew a couple seasons ago. I don't know why. Maybe he's just old.
2: He's getting up there in age, but, I mean...
0: He's younger than Wheeler.
2: Yeah, but, I mean, like, not like age, like... He's getting older, so he's starting to regress. That's what I'm saying.
0: I guess so, but then you have someone like Zach Wheeler who's older and got better once he switched teams.
2: Yeah. It's different. Sports are weird.
3: Yeah, it's all the player.
2: Yeah.
0: It is. But, yeah, so game three, the Phillies Braves will be tonight at 8 p.m. in Atlanta. Final game of the wild card series. Yankees already moved on, though. We can talk about that. They swept the Red Sox.
3: I have a lot to say about that.
0: Then why don't you start us off, Will?
3: Well, that was some of the worst baseball I've ever watched. Just because, like you, I turned off the TV after the sixth inning. We should not be letting up six-run innings. They did not want to be there. There was no desire. Compared to the last few years, the energy and all that stuff, there was nothing. Nobody wanted to be there. They didn't want it. No one wanted to be there. Way too many looking strikeouts. I almost threw a hole in my TV. I almost punched it. Because why are you looking at a strike in the middle of the zone on a 3-2 count? Swing the bat. They couldn't hit anything. The Red Sox couldn't hit anything. The pitching was not that good. To be fair, the Yankees' bullpen and rotation is ridiculous. Schlittler, on game one, he threw a gem. That was untouchable. Ridiculous. Yeah,
1: 6 1/3 scoreless.
3: Yeah, he threw 115 pitches, and he was still topping at 100.
2: Yeah, he's insane. And he just, like, he gets plus 10 everything
3: when
2: he plays
3: the
2: Red
3: exactly.
2: Sox.
3: Exactly. So, where, like, the two best players, two of the best players on the Yankees, of course, from the South Shore in Boston, doesn't help because they play with an extra chip on their shoulder.
2: Mm-hmm.
3: I mean, I think Ben Rice is probably, like, I think he was, like, 4-for-6 in the series.
2: Yeah.
3: Schlittler was, like, had, like, a .4 ERA. He's a sub-1 ERA. I don't think he's let up a run against the Red Sox. That's not okay. This is, like, last year was completely different than this year. I wish we still had Yoshida. Not gonna lie. I was thinking about him the other night because he was so clutch for us. And he's also a huge guy, like, in the clutch and stepping
1: Especially against us.
3: Yes.
1: For the wild card round last year.
3: Yeah. That was the only guy for us. It was just Yoshi and Roman, but he's injured again. So that was definitely, it was depressing. That there's no other way to put it. It was depressing baseball. You can't have four hits. You can't, like, Schlittler, you can work the count. I loved how they were working his pitch count, but they're still going to keep him in because he's still dealing. So if he's falling away from the mound and he's throwing it outside, force walks. Like, it's not even like you have to swing first pitch. This is a team where they have a deep bullpen. Get rid of their better pitchers. Just get rid of them. And the other thing is, too, I mean, they just, like I said before, they just did not want to be there. I mean, it did not look like good baseball. It was hard to watch. There's nothing else to say. It was hard to watch. Sonny Gray did a good job. They pull him. Then it just goes down the drain. Then it just goes down. So you can't let up five runs in the second half of the game. I mean, it can't start out good and then go just down the drain. Like, that's just not okay at all.
1: This Red Sox team was completely outclassed by the Yankees in every facet of the game.
3: Yeah, it was, yeah, there's no other way to put it. I'm sad.
0: Did you watch the full game?
3: No, I did not watch the full game. I ended up just getting the notifications, scored. And that's kind of the indicator where it's like, yeah, no, it's the Red Sox. We're not coming back down 8 runs.
1: This feels like a Red Sox team that is still a year and a half later missing Rafael Devers.
3: They are. I mean, they had a lot of injuries this year, to be fair. Crochet would have been huge.
1: Yeah, he would.
3: That was a guy that we were missing. The pitching was... The bats were a problem. Like, you can't win if you can't hit the ball. I mean, that's just how it is. That's baseball. And I know you're complaining about the Phillies, but the Phillies are hitting the ball. Schwarber,
0: da, da, da, da, da.
3: Schwarber,

0: is going to be swaying the bat.
1: Okay, hold up.
0: I'll knock on wood. How about that?
1: They have not been hitting the way they
0: better
1: should
0: than the Red
1: be.
0: Sox.
1: Yes. Okay.
0: It was 9-2 and 9-0 in the last two games. You scored those two runs in one inning.
1: Did you see the way, if you look at the last five games of the season, the Phillies total scored like less than like five runs?
0: We were last in every single statistic on offense going into the end of the year.
1: I'm not
0: that
1: saying...
0: That is incredibly problematic.
1: Yeah, that is problematic.
0: You are fine. You are fine.
1: I'm not saying that the Phillies are hitting better than the Red Sox. But I have something to complain about still, because they're not hitting the way they should be hitting with the people that make up their lineup.
0: Well, this isn't an all-star. I mean, what do you expect?
1: What?
0: I mean, Schwarber still has 45 home runs.
2: Really, this is a Red Sox lineup.
0: It's more
2: desperately missing a big.
1: Oh,
0: yeah,
1: 100%.
0: We need the Red Sox would
1: have,
0: kill for Schwarber.
1: No,
0: I would send over my own trade package to get him. Like that, we need someone like that, because we had nothing. There was nothing on this team. Contreras, maybe that's it, but he's always injured because people are throwing at him.
1: Well,
3: the potential of
0: that's
3: of
0: how it
3: Jaren
0: always
3: Duran,
0: is. That's how it always
3: Azzy
0: is.
3: Richman.
0: Yeah, I have his jersey.
3: Roman
0: that's
3: Anthony.
0: Gonna be gone. I already put my jersey away. Everything's into the vault till next year, because
1: so
0: I don't even
1: like,
0: want to see a Red Sox
1: are you
0: jersey.
1: Moved on to like are you fully in like football and like hockey and basketball mode?
0: If you even want to say football mode at this point, I guess
3: you got to turn football mode off too.
0: Yeah, I'm in fantasy mode. That's basically it. I mean, football mode is more depressing.
1: Well, what about hockey? NHL like just kicked off this week.
0: Not a big hockey person, okay. But I might have to at this point. I'm gonna have to get into it.
1: What are you gonna get into?
0: Some Bruins.
1: Say you became a Bruins fan.
0: Of course.
1: Ugh. Can't even talk about hockey right now.
0: How about the White Sox? Clean
1: yes.
0: sweep, by the way. That I will say there was a couple shockers. Padres, clean sweep. There was a lot of sweeps. That's unusual. Usually you get a better series. The White Sox, that is completely a shocker for me. Mm-hmm. I thought that they were going to get swept themselves. I did not see it happening the other way. I hate the Astros, so I'm actually thrilled about this. This is awesome. But I didn't get to watch those games, but that I still see that, and it's crazy.
3: Yeah, I just saw the first inning of that game. I turned it on after the Phillies game ended, and it was already 4-0 in the first. And then you see Sean Burke go out there and just deal, play a great game. So, like, they were pretty hot going into the postseason, and they stayed hot sweeping, so they're... I don't know who they're matched up with exactly.
2: They play the Guardians.
3: Guardians, okay.
0: That side of the bracket is so weak.
3: They could win that one too. So yeah, like I could see the White Sox making a run. I like the Padres this year. I've always been a big Tatis guy, and their rotation is great. They have one of the best, probably the best closer in all of baseball.
0: The best, I would say. He's
3: with
0: unreal.
3: Miller, yeah, and. I don't know. I could see the Padres making some noise in the playoffs. Who do they play?
1: The Brewers.
3: Oh, never mind.
2: That's a tough one.
0: Yeah, I don't know about that.
3: That's a tough
1: so
3: one.
1: So this is the
3: That'll
1: way.
3: Be a fun matchup, though.
1: This is the way it's looking. So it's going to be Brewers-Padres. Game 1's on October 3rd, so Saturday at 8:30. Winner of tonight's game against the Phillies-Braves will play the Dodgers on Saturday at 4. Yankees are playing the Rays at 6:30 on Saturday, and then the Guardians and the White Sox are at 1:00 on Saturday. Those are the matchups. The only one we're waiting for is tonight's game. See who's playing the Dodgers. But that's how the bracket's looking so far.
0: Yeah, interesting year. Definitely.
1: What?
0: But the same teams, I feel like. I mean, besides the Rays, that's a completely different team.
3: The Rays,
0: no one saw that coming.
3: Their offense is just elite. With Yandy just gets on base two times every game somehow. And then Caminero
2: behind him.
3: Yeah.
0: It's ridiculous how they do this. I mean, we had the Rosarena. I would love that, though, now that I think about that. And I don't know if either of you remember the Tampa Bay versus Dodgers series with, like, Blake Snell, Glasnow. Their rotation was ridiculous. It's crazy, too, because they don't spend a lot of money. Like, they're, like, one of the cheapest, like, salaries, like cap space, and yet they still find a way to win games. They're in, like, the worst stadium, too.
3: Yeah, they're... I went to the Dome Stadium one time, and now it looks like a minor league stadium.
0: Yeah, it's not
3: really, really interesting, but
2: it's not the nicest.
1: All right, let's take a look at these matchups really quickly. Outside the Dodgers, Phillies, and Braves, who are you guys taking Brewers, Padres? And in how many?
3: Game one, give me the Brewers. Doesn't matter.
0: Who's starting?
3: Miz is on the bus.
0: Oh, the Miz is starting. Winning.
3: Yeah, they're winning that one. I want to say the Padres just because I like their team. I like their pitching, their closing. They're hot after sweeping the Cubs. But the Brewers just looked really solid this year. Mm-hmm. So give me the upset pick. Give me the Padres.
1: All right. What about you, Will?
0: Yeah. I'm going to go with Milwaukee. I feel like Mizorowski, when he's on the bump, it's kind of hard to bet against him. Mm-hmm. I don't know what his timeline is, like, career-wise. That dude's pumping out, like, 103, and he's like, I don't get it. But Milwaukee just looks so good.
1: And how many, though? Like, how many games do you think it'll go? You think it'll go the full?
0: I think Milwaukee and... I'm going to go 5.
1: So you think it'll go the full?
0: Yeah.
1: Okay. What about you, Diego? You didn't say.
3: I think in 5.
1: 5? So you think it's going to be a competitive series?
3: I think so.
0: Yeah, I mean, the bats for the Padres are there, and they also do have relief and pitching at the end, so that's big for them.
2: I'm going to say the Padres' rotation is a pretty big weak spot for them, especially since they used Michael King game 1 of the wild card.
0: Oh, that's a problem.
2: So they're not going to have him until either game 3 or 4 against the Brewers, and... That means we're probably seeing a Robbie Ray start game 1 against Jacob Mizorowski, which you don't love for the Padres.
3: They're just throwing away game 1.
0: Yeah, you're playing a game behind.
3: Basically. I mean, like, anything can happen.
0: You can get him out of it.
2: Very difficult.
0: Yeah.
3: Anything can happen, but, like, if you have Miz and the other guy is Robbie Ray, at this point in his career, it's...
2: Yeah. Now, you can try and work the count on a guy like a Miz, kind of like the Red Sox tried to do in game 1 against Schlittler. But when you work those counts, you get into a lot of 2-strike counts against elite strikeout pitchers.
0: And then you freeze.
2: Obviously, you're going to strike out a lot. You're going to really struggle to score runs. So I think the Padres are in a tough spot. I'm going to say the Brewers win this one in 4 games.
1: Right. Let's move on to Rays Yankees then.
0: Yankees in 3.
1: Wow, you think it's going to be a sweep?
0: After that series against the Red Sox, I'm so serious. The pitching looks so good for the Yankees. The pitching looks way too good. They haven't had this good pitching in so long in terms of depth.
1: And so long in terms of Yankees.
0: Yankees.
2: Now, is it possible that the Red Sox weren't just...
0: Oh, they did terrible. They did terrible. I'm not going to ignore that. But the pitching for the Yankees was really good.
1: So are you saying the Red Sox made them look better than they actually are?
0: Yeah, they definitely did. I mean, the Red Sox weren't good going into the series statistically, but it is the Yankees. They should always be playing better, and it should always be a competitive series, and it has been historically.
1: I mean, true, but you said, I'm surprised you say Yankees in 3, because didn't you just say that no one expected the Rays to be...
0: That's why I don't think the Rays are going to make it far. Because they were kind of a shocker. No one's...
3: I think a Cavaliers, like, regular season team.
0: Yeah,
1: but they were a division winner.
0: Yeah, but, like...
3: By a long shot.
0: By a long shot, but, like...
2: Four and a half games over the Yankees, by the way.
0: That is true. I think we'll see what happens. I mean, it really depends on game 1. I think if the Yankees come out flying and, like, just go out huge win, then it could be... But it really just depends on the bullpen. I mean, the Rays have a lot of talent there. It's just, like... All those guys are new, you know? It's not like sure bet talent as the Yankees have or any other team.
2: Now, the Yankees created a huge break for themselves by winning game 2 against Boston.
0: Yep.
2: Because that means they don't have to pitch Carlos Rodon in game 3. Or it would be Gerrit Cole, rather. They wouldn't have to pitch Gerrit Cole in game 3. And they can start Gerrit Cole in game 1. So it's going to be Cole, Schlittler, Fried, and then Rodon, probably.
0: Yeah, that's ridiculous.
2: And so they get to line their pitching up, which is a really big advantage for them. So, I think if they're able to get a split in Tampa, take one of those 2 games, they will win the series in 4. So, I'm going to take Yankees in 4.
1: See, that to me seems more logical and, like, realistic. I just don't see the Yankees sweeping the Rays.
2: You never know what happens.
0: You never know.
2: You just never know.
0: Especially after this week already. I mean.
3: Do you guys know if Judge is coming back at all?
0: Yeah.
3: I know that he wanted to come
2: unclear.
3: Back.
2: Unclear.
0: Yeah.
3: Now, early, but
2: Judge comes back.
0: Oh, he's Yeah, he's estimated to come back the
3: third game.
0: Yeah, they're actually getting a lot of guys back. They get Weathers back too.
1: October 3rd or like the third game?
0: That's big.
2: There's no timeline yet on Judge. He is probably not ready to play, but he's going to beg and plead and work to try and get back.
1: We said this last week.
2: And they didn't let him play. And maybe
1: they didn't let him play.
2: With another couple days, they will let him.
1: Well, look, clearly they didn't need him against the Red Sox.
2: Well, the Rays are not quite the Red Sox.
1: That is true. No shade. But what I'm saying, we mentioned this last week. What exactly happens when a player comes back earlier than they should?
2: Yeah.
1: It makes it worse, and it's just detrimental to the whole team in the end, right? Last bracket before we can move on. Guardians White Sox.
3: Give me the White Sox. They're just
1: in what?
3: In four. Okay. I think they're really hot. Bats are rolling. I don't know much about their pitching rotation outside of Burke, but I just think that they're a hotter team right now, so give me the White Sox. That's really it.
0: I don't know. I mean, this one, I don't really know much about either team. Like, the Guardians can always hang with teams in the playoffs. They somehow find a way. Ramirez, all those guys. I don't know much about them, though, because they've been a newer team that rose a lot second half of the year. So I don't really know any of their players that well, but the White Sox, like you said, have been cruising. I mean, that momentum, especially against a team that's not, like, significantly better than them, that momentum is going to help them a lot.
2: I'm going to take the Guardians in three. This is not a good White Sox team, in my opinion.
0: Yeah, I'll take the Guardians in four, sorry.
2: Oh, yeah, sorry.
0: No, you're good. Cut you off there.
2: But the White Sox rotation is pretty poor. They went with a bullpen game in game one. That tells you a lot.
0: Yeah.
2: Burke had a great game, all right game, but he has been pitching pretty well down the stretch for them. But you look at the Guardians rotation, Gavin Williams, Parker Messick, Tanner Bibby, and then one of Joey Cantillo or Foster Griffin. That's a pretty good rotation. That's a lot better than whatever the White Sox have going on. So I'm going to take the Guardians in three.
0: Yeah, and they also, like, the Guardians are that team that kind of, like, finds ways to get runs. Yeah. Like, they're, like, small ball. Like, they've always done that stuff. It seems like the White Sox are, like, just home runs.
2: They
0: like, big power.
3: Big
0: like,
3: plays,
2: a couple
3: yeah.
2: Very good power hitters, Vargas.
0: Yeah. I mean, a lot of their players are, like, 220 average, like, 30 home runs plus. So, like, they have a lot of home runs and big hits, but, I mean, they also strike out a lot, I think. So, it is definitely hit or miss. I mean, if the bullpen for the Guardians is on fire, then I don't think this is going to be a long series.
1: I could agree. I see where you're coming from. I do. Well, I feel like that's enough. That kind of wraps up our MLB talk for the hour. And before we take a quick break, we're giving away two pairs of tickets to see Mexican Slum Rats at the Funhouse on Mr. Smalls on October 18th, and they could be yours. 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The giveaway will be through Monday the 5th, and the winners will be announced on the 6th. Good luck. We'll be right back for more sports talk.
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6: 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Keep listening to hear about Aaron Donald. Pittsburgh native Aaron Donald has returned to the field after a brief retirement from the NFL. He's the 21st Pitt Panther to be inducted into the College Football Hall of Fame for his record-breaking senior season with the Panthers in 2013. He was named ACC Defensive Player of the Year and received the Pitt Panther Award before being drafted into the NFL. In 2014, he joined the Los Angeles Rams as a defensive tackle and became a legendary player over his 10 seasons with the team. He was named NFL Defensive Player of the Year 3 times and added a Super Bowl win to his list of accomplishments before retiring in 2024. He couldn't stay away long, though, and is officially out of retirement and back playing for the LA Rams.
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1: 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Just to follow up on that last little announcement you heard, we actually will be broadcasting live from Virginia Tech's Lane Stadium, Virginia Tech Stadium tomorrow for the Pitt Panther football game against Virginia Tech. Super excited, but before we get back into that game for tomorrow, I think we have a little bit to talk about from last week's game. Pitt Panthers destroy the Bucknell Bison 59-0. What do you guys have to say about it?
3: I just know Angie didn't believe in the Panthers.
1: Yeah. Hold
3: believed
1: up.
3: In the Bison right. a bit too much.
0: Yeah,
1: hold up.
0: I heard that too.
3: And the Bison just, they never had a pulse.
1: I know. Guys, I said they were going to score one touchdown. I feel like that's not crazy.
0: It's too big of an ask.
3: Yeah, way too much.
1: Apparently.
3: Oh, yeah, Pitt just, it was another Mason Hodgstall stat pad game, like week one. No, hopefully he can use that to get into a better momentum, unlike what he did the past two games. We kind of fell off. Maybe he can keep, not 405 and six touchdowns, but maybe like 250 and two or three touchdowns. In Virginia Tech, night game, hard environment. I'll be at the game, hopefully. It'll be a good one.
1: You're going?
3: Yeah.
1: You want to watch it?
3: Yeah.
1: Like in the student section?
3: Yeah.
0: Wow.
1: That'll be fun.
3: It'll be very fun. Enter Sandman it's a fun time.
1: I'll be there calling the game, actually, tomorrow. So I'll be making my way to Virginia tomorrow morning. Super excited. I'll be up in the booth calling that game. Which you guys can listen to if you tune in to our radio. Games at 7 p.m. tomorrow. So tune in and you'll hear me calling it with my friend James Carter. It'll be fun. But before we get on to, you know, talking about what the Panthers need to accomplish for tomorrow's game against Virginia Tech, because this is clearly a better team than they've been playing as of recently. But against Bucknell, Mason Heinschel went 403 passing yards. Pretty impressive. He just, like you said, he's adding up his stats at this point in this game. But I think we all know we're not going to see that type of performance from him against Virginia Tech. Not because he's not talented, but just because we're facing a better defense, realistically. So what do you guys think the Panthers need to do in order to take down Virginia Tech tomorrow?
0: I would say Heinschel needs the confidence like he had. There was a stretch last year where he had so much confidence, he would air the ball out whenever he wanted to. We need that back. He needs to be throwing the ball more. I like the play calling and everything, but like, we don't want to be winning tight games. Like, if you have a quarterback that's that talented and that proven, give him that confidence. Let him have that confidence. So I really think he's got to move out of the pocket more. Mm-hmm. He's been freezing up a lot. That's been a big thing with him, and especially against Virginia Tech. Their D lineman has 5 sacks. He better run out of the pocket. That he better get moving. Because if he freezes, it's just not going to be a good night. That's the problem, is when he can't figure it out in the pocket and doesn't get out. And when he does run, he runs.
1: That's what I was going to say.
0: He has the legs.
1: Mm-hmm. He has the legs. I think it's more of a mental game at that point of actually physically getting your legs to do the work.
3: Mm-hmm. Yeah, I feel like a lot of the time he like tries to avoid rushers but stay in the pocket.
0: Yep.
3: And it ends up leading to either like a 2-yard rush or a throwaway or like a small like a negative 2 yard sack. But if he can learn to just like, not learn because he's been here, but if he can show that he can roll out of the pocket, make a play, and I think that'll just make him that much more dynamic, and it'll just lead to more confidence, like you said, like last year, and just keep building off that. And they could get a win in Virginia Tech.
2: And Heinschel last week really destroyed Bucknell, and I don't think any of us have any doubt that he is dominant over non-Power 4 opponents at this point. But in the games he has played against UCF and Syracuse, he has struggled to pass from the pocket. We can give him a little break for UCF because it was a torrential downpour.
0: Yeah.
2: But it's something that be a really big advantage for us if he can tap into a little more. And Virginia Tech is a good defense. It's a good team. Much better than
1: they're
2: the
1: also. Yeah, to say they're Miami also Ohio's. They're also 4-0.
0: Yeah, this is a ranked matchup right here.
1: And they're also or. They're also 1-0 within the conference.
2: Yeah.
1: Just like Pitt.
0: Oh, Virginia didn't count?
2: Last week they played.
0: Oh, that's from last year.
2: Boston College, and they struggled a little bit with a really poor Boston College team. Boston College was able to run the ball on them. So that's something I would like to see Pitt do. I think Jakarian Turner is probable.
0: What's his deal?
2: I'm not sure.
3: I have no idea.
0: He hasn't
3: honestly.
0: Been playing. I mean, I love Ferguson, but Boosie was amazing last year. He had some big plays for us. Where has that been?
1: That was
3: been
1: blunt
3: hurt.
1: Of you.
3: Yeah.
1: You were like, what's his deal? It was so blunt of you. Like, okay. Say what you really mean, Will. Tell him what you really mean.
0: I don't know.
3: Yeah, he's been hurt. I think in the UCF game, he wasn't even on the injury report. He just came out without a helmet on and just never played and hasn't played since. So
2: Pitt has not disclosed what his injury is.
0: Yeah,
2: publicly.
3: I wonder if it's like a personal locker room thing.
0: It might be that. It could be. Because why is he not? I don't know.
3: But I think whatever was going on, I think it's going to end when they play a tougher opponent like Virginia Tech at Virginia Tech on a Friday night.
2: Yeah. You want to talk about a raucous atmosphere?
3: Yeah. That'll be fun. I think it'll be a close game.
1: You think it'll be a close game?
3: I think it will.
1: Who do you think's going to pull it out?
3: You got to say Pitt.
1: I know you hope for Pitt, but realistically.
3: You got to say Pitt.
1: You're actually saying Pitt. No.
0: What do you think?
1: Me?
0: Yeah, what do you think? Doesn't sound too confident.
1: I think Pitt has the tools to pull out a win. It's just, do they use them effectively? Because we've seen in the past, time and time again, this team does have talent, and we've seen it in past seasons as well, that when a team has talent, that doesn't mean they're always going to perform, especially when the stakes are higher. We're playing a more difficult team than we have. I'm not saying that they can't do it, because I think that they can, and I think they should, because I think we have the talent and the tools this year to, you know, play more competitive teams and beat them. I do. It's just my trust is not fully built yet, but that comes from past seasons. That doesn't come from this season alone. I think that's me being very, what's the word? Like,
3: pessimistic?
1: Yes.
3: Yeah.
1: Pessimistic and like not looking very, not being.
2: Being cynical, maybe.
1: Yeah, a little bit. Like, to me, but that, I have to say, that's coming from a sports, like a fan perspective, a little bit, I will admit. From an analytical perspective, I think Pitt is the better team, and I think that they should win the game. Right?
0: Yeah, I would hope so. I mean, there is concern, because it's an away game, but
1: that too.
0: If I do remember, I feel like Mason played better.
1: He hasn't played an away game yet, though, this year.
0: This year, yes. Mm-hmm. But he had some huge away. The Georgia Tech game was incredible.
3: Yeah.
1: That game was.
3: Syracuse game, he played good.
1: Yes.
0: Yeah, I mean, he's.
3: Yeah.
0: We'll see what happens. This is his first away game. He might.
1: Of the season.
0: Of the season. He might use it as just a little motivation for himself. And I hope he just goes out and tears them apart.
1: Oh.
0: Like, I would really love a 35-13 win. That would make
1: 35-13.
0: That would be incredible.
1: Wow, okay.
0: Specific number right there.
1: That's really specific. I mean, I think all four of us can agree. I think we all want Pitt to win. Well, I mean,
10: I would love a 35.
0: Oh, that'd be amazing. Shut the TV off at halftime.
1: It should be exciting, though. You know, I know, obviously, we all love home games because we can go to them and, you know, environment's there. It's just everyone loves home games. But away games are fun, too. It's fun to see how your team plays in a different environment that's not their own. I think that's important, especially come along towards as, you know, you get closer to the end of the season and you think about, you know, potential playoffs, bowl games, et cetera. Like, it's important to see how you play in those tough environments. I think it's a big part of it.
2: Well, Angie just said the P word, playoffs. And if this is going to be a team that makes that kind of run, this is a huge game.
1: Well,
0: fantastic point.
1: Hold up.
2: The winner of this game has a good chance to be ranked.
0: Yeah.
1: I would say
3: should get ranked, yeah.
1: I said playoff. Then I said bowl game. There was my emphasis. But, you know, I was talking about in general, like, no matter, like, not just the Pitt team, like, no matter the teams that are, you know, favorited to make the playoffs, because you guys know the college football playoff bracket's a little wonky compared to, you know, typical sports. I have my own issues with the college playoff bracket, but that's another conversation once we get closer to it. But it'd be fun to see. Pitt was ranked at one point last year, let's remember.
0: That was amazing.
1: That was an exciting time.
0: Good times.
1: That was an exciting time for us. They were in. They got to. They never got past. They were like,
3: I think
1: what,
3: it was like 19.
0: Yeah, you we think, sniffed like 2 weeks in the top 25.
1: Yeah, I don't think we ever got to 19.
0: And then
1: though.
0: Georgia Tech went up, I think. Wait.
3: I think it was like 23, and then it went to 19, and then unranked.
0: Yes.
1: Because we lost
0: a stretch of Miami.
1: Yes. Miami. Yeah.
0: And then Notre Dame.
3: Yeah, that was.
0: That was a gauntlet, but.
3: Yeah.
1: That Georgia Tech game, though, was really fun.
0: Incredible.
3: It was a great game.
1: Because that game was almost, like, it was a big factor in, you know, ACC play and everything.
3: Yeah, wasn't it but, we just had to beat Miami to make the ACC tournament? Yeah.
0: Blew, like, we had a huge lead,
1: we did
0: too,
1: not.
0: I'm pretty sure, at the beginning. I feel like we had a huge, we almost blew,
1: of
0: like,
1: what?
0: A
1: Miami? 20,
0: no, Georgia Tech.
3: Oh.
0: We have a big lead.
1: Yeah. I was like, wait, we got, like, destroyed by Miami.
0: No, Miami was bad. Miami was really bad.
1: I was like,
0: that
1: wait,
0: game
1: what
0: was
1: game
0: tough.
1: Were you watching?
0: No. I was worried for Mason in the backfield. I mean, you'd see like two top 30 draft picks coming at him around the edge, like Bane.
2: And Messi.
0: He had like four sacks. Yeah, I mean, like, you'd see all those guys just flying across the edge, and it was bad.
1: I mean, listen, guys. This might be very, like, humane of me, but guess what? That was last season. Great news for us. New season. We're 4-0 in the entire season so far, 1-0 in the ACC, and we're going to play Virginia Tech tomorrow at 7 p.m., who I think we got a great chance against. I think it's going to be a good competitive game. I don't think it's going to be 35-13, Will. I think it's going to be a good competitive
0: game. Probably. I don't think it's going to be that big of a difference either. That would be a good game. If the Pitt defense can hold them, then I will be happy.
1: So you don't think it's going to go back? Do you think it's going to go back and forth or no?
0: Probably, because it's not home. I feel like that's just kind of Pitt football. Lately, especially against
1: good comp.
0: How would
1: you know? We haven't had an away game yet this season.
0: Yeah, but
1: so you can't
0: Syracuse,
1: say that yet.
0: Syracuse was a tough watch.
3: It was a tough watch.
0: That was a tough watch.
1: Hey, but guess what?
3: There was a bit of rain, though.
0: A bit.
1: And
0: a
1: guess...
0: UCF had, like, torrential downpour.
1: And guess
0: and that was
1: what,
0: similar.
1: Guys? Guess what?
0: We did win.
1: We won.
2: That is a win.
1: And fortunately, it doesn't matter how you win. It just matters that you win at the end of the season.
3: You really are an Eagles fan.
0: Yeah, I know what I was about to say. Like, that's tough.
1: Guys,
0: that's
1: really I had a rough tough. Week with the Eagles. Please. Monday
3: oh,
1: night
3: that was
1: rough.
3: A fun game.
1: I know, all the hate watchers out there for the Eagles game, they had a grand beginning to their week. I had an awful start to my week. Didn't even watch it past the first quarter. Can't even lie.
0: You guys got dropped by Case Keenum. I mean, that was... I
1: it's
0: seen,
1: embarrassing.
0: I haven't seen Case Keenum play like that book. Since the Minneapolis Miracle.
1: Guys, no. I want to read you...
0: In Minnesota. Like,
1: I
0: want to
1: read you the text message I woke up from my dad... After that, right? He sent this to me at 6:20 in the morning on Tuesday morning. really disappointing efforts on both sides of the ball. They let 38-year-old third-string QB rip them to shreds, and the interior offensive line continues to struggle. We were out-coached as well. Awful. Rams coming in next week off a tough loss, definitely looking at being 2-2. I didn't answer. I was too scared. But that's the message I woke up to that Tuesday morning from my dad.
0: That's tough.
3: It's a valid reaction.
2: At any point watching the Eagles this year, has anyone thought, wow, this is a pretty good team. They look good right now.
1: No. No. So. I'm saying that as an Eagles fan. It is a miracle we have won two games. It is a miracle we beat the Commanders.
2: And really, you're still in the driver's seat to win the NFC East.
1: I think
2: after
1: that's...
2: the Cowboys lost.
1: That's just because our division...
0: got a lot better, by the way. Joey Porter is a big sign.
3: Yeah, that
0: was a bag of chips.
1: I personally love how before the NFL season like officially started, us three were like, yeah, our division's going to be competitive. Our division's going to be better. It's going to be fun. Like, NFC East is going to be back better than ever. That fell apart week two. It continues to fall apart as we went through week three. So I'm just so excited to see what the future has to bring to the NFC East.
3: Week three wasn't the Commanders' fault, I will say.
1: No.
3: It's a great game to watch.
1: No. But your season kind of fell apart the week before.
3: Yeah, but they want to bring Jaden back this week, actually, which I would hate, honestly. He's like...
1: It's too early, I think.
3: Yeah, I think you rest, especially in... A game in London, weird circumstances. You rest him.
0: But, I would just keep Mariota. It's not going to make a difference.
2: Mariota's
0: fine.
2: Well.
0: He threw some dots.
3: Yeah.
1: He's a solid backup.
2: He's a really good backup.
1: He's not awful. Yeah.
2: He functions so well in that offense because he can do, obviously not as well, but he can do the same thing.
1: But he's experienced, and that's also important.
2: That's a big deal.
1: Like, I feel like, especially.
3: And he just gets Terry McLaurin the ball, so that's all you need to do.
2: And you look at the Giants situation. They have Jameis Winston, who's not a terrible backup, but he does nothing that Jackson Dart does. He's a completely different quarterback.
3: That's why they went out
2: in their offense.
3: That's why they went out and got 9. Sorry, 18.
1: Yeah, that was really... I saw that. My jaw dropped. I can't even lie.
0: Doesn't make any sense.
2: We knew a move like that was coming just because Jameis does not fit the offense
1: at
2: all.
1: But you didn't think it was going to be that move.
2: You did not think it was
1: going
2: to be 9.
3: I think the Vikings giving up on him like 2 years, not even, I guess because he was hurt rookie year. So he's only played 1 year and then they just give up on him for a fifth. Like,
0: what is his purpose? That's my question. Yeah. What is JJ's purpose in the
3: to
0: New
3: make,
0: York organization?
3: I think to keep the Giants afloat. I think that they're hoping with the change of scenery that JJ can play better than Jameis. He's closer to Jackson Dart in play style. Yeah. And he can keep them afloat for playoffs, and then Jackson Dart is ready for the playoffs, allegedly.
1: Have you seen
3: a push?
1: Have you also seen that those like posts on like joke videos on Instagram saying that like they're gonna put a helmet on JJ and he looks kind of like Dart and like Scataboo won't even notice?
0: Yeah, I've seen it.
1: Have you seen that stuff? And everyone's just like making fun of Cam because like obviously, you know, the way he plays is very rough. And, you know, people like to make jokes. Have you seen those videos? They're really funny.
3: Yeah.
1: I find them funny. Because they're just like, put a helmet on JJ. No one tell Cam. No one tell Cam. Just give him the ball and go. Like, it's just funny.
3: The way Cam just, whenever they pan the camera to him after a play, he's just shaking his head aggressively and like, I just wonder what's going on in that guy's head.
0: He's got to have
3: every day.
0: Probably many titanium plates. No. How much metal is in this head?
1: You know, that's a debate that's been going on. Guys, I think he's just concussed and it's just never fully gone away.
0: He struck a nerve a couple of years ago.
1: I think he's permanently concussed. I think that's why he acts the way he does. Solid player, though.
2: Good player. Good back.
1: Give him credit.
0: Yeah, he does not have a long career.
1: No.
0: I think we all know that.
1: No.
0: It's not going to last.
1: We know that. I think Giants fans know that.
0: Same with Dart, though. That could be a reason for JJ. I mean, I feel like JJ is kind of moving on from Dart if you get JJ. I feel like that's like...
2: So, no. It's
0: not really, but like, I don't know. Like, I feel like if he does well, what's going to happen is then what is Jackson Dart going to do?
2: Well, I think also McCarthy is not going to do well enough to replace Dart.
1: I also think it's important to remember that these types of injuries can be career deciding for some NFL players. Yeah. I can give you an example. Carson Wentz tears his ACL. I think it was his ACL or something.
0: It was both.
1: I think it was ACL and MCL. Yeah. Tears his ACL, MCL in, you know, second to last game of the season against the Rams, right? Diving into the end zone. And he never came back the same. Eagles moved on. Now they have Jalen Hurts, right? So that's just one example of like, and Carson Wentz has not played the same. He's been a backup. He's not been the starter he was at the beginning of that season. I think you can all agree at
3: the
1: beginning.
3: He was in MVP talks.
0: Yeah, yes, he was nice.
1: The beginning of that season, he was on top of his game. He just never came back from the injury. And that happens to some players, and you have to accept that. So I think, how does Jackson Dart bounce back from this injury? Does he like fly and thrive? If so, good for the Giants. They have their quarterback.
2: Especially for a running quarterback, you don't love leg injury. You don't
1: so
2: love that.
1: It's how does he bounce back from this? I think will be the determined factor on the Giants' next steps.
3: Yeah.
1: Obviously, I don't want to be like, oh, like he's not like you don't. We genuinely don't know until he comes back.
0: True, yeah.
1: He could play amazing.
3: Yeah.
1: We actually won't know until we see him on the field again.
2: Or he could lose a step forever.
1: Exactly.
2: It's a possibility.
1: Yeah. It's possible, but it's also a possibility that he doesn't and he's better than he was before.
3: Yeah, like he's a great young quarterback, and I think they just wanted a guy that's more secure than Jameis. Yeah. If another injury happens to Dart, God forbid, if that happens, then you just want a guy that has more potential than Jameis. And, yeah, he's been clowned, but, I mean, he was picked 10th. I never really believed in him. Michigan, his only role was to just give the ball to Blake Corum. But I just think that it's like it's a future play. And I think they gave Jameis like $7 million a year.
2: Yeah, $7.5 million.
3: Yeah, so they're playing him until it's like, until just Harbaugh just can't stand it anymore. And then he goes to 9, but
0: yeah.
2: I think we're in a scenario right now where everyone in the NFC East is really struggling, and they're looking around saying, this division is wide open. I wish we were a little better this year. And I think the Giants see a wide-open NFC East, and they think, we're not winning anything with Jameis. We might as well roll the dice, give up a fifth-round pick, see what we can do with the guy who fits our offense.
3: Mm-hmm. And for a fifth, like I think it's just a great price to pay. You're a Giants fan, right? Would you have wanted, like, a Justin Fields or an Anthony Richardson or, like, one of those guys more?
2: I would have liked Anthony Richardson, but I think J.J. fits the same purpose.
3: Okay.
2: I think what I really would have liked is a Mac Jones.
3: Yeah,
0: yeah, true.
2: That would be expensive.
3: I think they were asking for, like, a first-round pick, though, just because.
0: For Mac?
3: Because they don't want to trade him.
0: Who has Mac Jones again?
3: The Niners.
0: Because
3: they just love how, like, how
0: system
3: good of a, like, a backup he is.
2: Also with the substation at their back.
3: Yeah. They want somebody they can trust back there, but
0: he's not running, so he's not going to get injured. That guy's fine in the pocket. He ain't going anywhere.
3: But, yeah, I think what you said, like, they're seeing that teams are falling in the NFC East. They want to try and make a push. I think they have a good team around them.
2: Really, and, I think this move makes sense for them. They get a guy who can perform in their system, hopefully. They don't want to outright give up the first year of the John Harbaugh era. And that's what they would be doing by continuing to start Jameis Winston.
3: Now, looking at another team in the NFC East, like Will said, the Cowboys just got JPJ, Joey Porter Jr., and they just desperately needed this. They needed anything that can help the backfield or the
2: secondary,
3: yeah. And I think it's a great signing. They're going to have to pay him in the offseason, which who knows if they do. Maybe he's a one-year rental. Probably a one-year rental because it's Jerry.
0: Yeah, Jerry doesn't keep paying.
3: Yes. But I think for this 1 year, it's a great guy to pick up. And his back injury suddenly went away. And now he's questionable to play versus ruled out. on Sunday. So if he can get used to the system well enough, he'll be playing this Sunday. So we could see him in action, see how he plays. And anything's better than what they have right now.
1: Well, wow. I'm just surprised you, like, went on a little rant there about the Dallas Cowboys.
0: Yeah, we don't do that a lot
1: here. We don't do that here.
3: You got to show the Cowboys some love.
0: We do have to show love around the league. I mean,
1: guys, disagree.
2: I don't think we have to show them love.
1: I agree. Thank you. I agree with you. Diego, I don't know what... the Commanders fan complimenting the Cowboys? What? Where are you coming from?
3: They're a good football
1: Actually, team. No. Just shh. That yeah. sounds better. The silence of... Yeah, don't answer that. That was a rhetorical question. I'd rather talk about Will's Patriots.
0: I don't want to talk about Patriots. This is... Drake May's doing his second job as a DoorDash delivery driver. I've been seeing... All I see is Ann Michael Maher posts, and it's like... Chicken Caesar wrap. Comments. Drake threw 18 of those. Like, it's like all that stuff. Like, she's getting lit up. But, like, there's nothing. He's got to play better. He's not. He has good throws. He also has had some god-awful throws. Some of the throws he's made, I can't even, like, it's tough to watch. And they, like, they don't have any offense. There's no offense. Yeah. No one gets open. The receivers have been bad.
3: Yeah.
0: That's none of the receivers are open, so he's just sitting in the pocket and gets sacked or has to run. So
3: the O-line hasn't been good.
0: O-line has not been good. So, like, we need AJ back desperately. You can tell. Dobbs, what happened? What happened to that guy? He was supposed to be good. He was good last year. I mean, Diggs, swap the two out. Diggs would probably have 400 receiving yards right now. I mean, he could do what Dobbs is doing better.
3: Yeah, and
0: so,
3: Diggs is balling in DC.
0: He is balling. Yeah. It's just, he's a locker room cancer, but, like, that's how it is. And him and AJ would be kind of a brutal duo, but...
3: Yeah, that's true.
2: I've heard speculation that Drake May's shoulder is still bothering him.
0: Really?
2: The same shoulder that he injured in the playoffs.
0: Yeah, that's...
2: That would make sense because he's playing really badly right
0: now. Yeah, he hasn't been throwing the ball very well. But he does need more protection, and the defense against the Jaguars looked terrible.
3: Yeah.
0: A lot of showing. You can't tackle. I mean, we can't just have one guy on defense. We can't, like, I don't even know what to say. This is just not good football. We play the Bills now. The schedule is getting progressively worse. We cannot be losing these games.
3: But, like, I made a trade in my fantasy league, Bryce Young for Drake May. Like, I got Drake May.
0: Okay.
3: I believe.
0: That's fair.
3: I don't know why I believe, but I mean, like, Bryce Young, who I got off waivers for Drake May, who he took in, like, I believe, like, the fourth round, maybe.
0: Wow.
3: So, like, it's crazy.
2: And I think we can all agree
3: How far down he's fallen off. Yeah.
2: I think we can all agree here. Drake May is a good quarterback.
0: Yeah, he's not going anywhere. They can still rebound. It's just, it's not like last year. I mean, you have to earn it. It's literally, you have to earn it. Like, you can't lose 35-6 to the Jaguars. That's a significant loss. Looks terrible on the team. Bad for morale. Now you're going to Buffalo to play Josh Allen, who did have a bad week, but he's a guy that can rebound when he's playing from behind, which Drake has not been able to do at all. Josh Allen has been playing phenomenal. Even when he struggles, he still finds ways to get back and win these games. Drake has not done that at all. It's been bad. And he was able to make up some plays last year with his legs and make big plays. I mean, he had one of the best deep ball in football. I don't even know if he's thrown that many deep balls this year, and they have not been good. I can tell you that. He's thrown a lot of bad passes. He's got 6 interceptions.
3: Wow. Yeah.
1: Well,
3: and only one touchdown.
0: And only one touchdown.
1: Well, I hate to cut you guys off because you guys are giving some really valuable information to our wonderful fans. But I have to let you guys know that World College Radio Day is tomorrow, so tune in from 9 to 5 for 8 hours of specialty programming celebrating this year's theme of hope, featuring music and conversations with local organizations. 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
3: 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I am your host, DJ Honeysuckle, and today I'm happy to be back for the full two-hour set. After only playing half of my set the past 2 weeks, I'm very happy to be with you all here today. Coming up, we have some pretty exciting stuff here on this show. I like to play songs in groups of three that correlate with one another. And to get things going today, it's a very sunny day here in the Berg. I thought I'd bring some sunshine to wherever you're listening from here on WPTS. So, to get things going, here we go into the sunset.

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3: 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Most recently, you heard Everything I Want by Gaw Shock, which comes off of their album Leaves to the Sun, so I'm counting it. Before that was Up on the Sun by Meat Puppets, such a fun name. And our first track of the day was from Built to Spill, a band that I've been really into recently, and that was Kicked in the Sun. It is Hispanic Heritage Month, and from September 15th to October 15th, WPTS Radio is spotlighting our favorite Hispanic musicians and athletes, so stay tuned to 92.1 FM for more. As a perfect segue, we are now entering our first HHM set of the day, which I am very excited about. I have found a lot of really great Hispanic music over the past week that I'm really, really hyped to share. First set, I'll have a little bit of more variety for later, but the first set, this wasn't even planned. All of these bands come from Chile, which is really cool. There's a lot of cool stuff going down there right now. Some prog rock, some indie. Chile, the scene there is really good. So don't touch that dial. Keep it right here on WPTS. Here we go for our first Hispanic Heritage Month set of the day.

0: Have you seen all the service dogs on campus? They're so cute. I just want to pet all of them.
1: Hey, you should remember that service dogs are working when they're in public. You should never pet, distract, or take photos of them without asking their owner first.
0: That's a good point. You should always remember to treat service dogs with respect and never assume that a service dog is off duty. This includes service dogs in training.
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4: 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And you just heard El Dolor by Antonias. Before that was Haz de Mi by Candelabro. And the first song of that Chilean set was Aberol by Todos Mis Amigos Estás Tristan. Let's do a quick weather check here in the Berg. It is currently a whopping 80 degrees. It's pretty hot here, I'm going to be honest. 80 degrees. It's a little cloudy, but I'm seeing some blue peak out here, looking out the window, looking at Kathy. So, pretty nice day here in the Berg. It looks like it's going to stay pretty warm. Only get into high 60s later today. So, pretty nice day. Looking at this weather, you would not realize that it is October 1st, but it is indeed the first day of October. And if you were listening in last week, we rounded out the month with a nice little September set. So, I thought it was only fitting that we start off this month strong with a nice October set. So, we're going to go into a little October set. All these songs have October in their name. First up, it's going to be a little bit of a vibe switch. We have a little bit of a classical piano moment, but I think it's a really beautiful song, so I'm going to play it. And then back to our regularly scheduled programming here with some Villager and the Child Ballads. Here is the October set on WPTS Radio.

0: 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That's why I signed up for a fall semester DJ show with WPTS Radio. 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
2: You're listening to WPTS, and you just heard Old Man October by The Child Ballads. Before that was Just Plain October by Villager. And the first of our set was that beautiful piano track that was also October by Onsky. World College Radio Day is tomorrow. Tune in from 9 to 5 for 8 hours of specialty programming celebrating this year's theme of hope, featuring music and conversations with local organizations. Next up here on Another Note, we have a segment that I've done before and will probably keep doing. I call this one the WPTS Set. I'm not just a DJ here, I'm also an avid listener. I love putting on WPTS anytime I need some music. And these three tracks I found by being blessed by this very station. So I thought it is my duty to keep sharing these out with the world and continue to bless ears with these wonderful tunes. Here on WPTS is the WPTS Set.

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2: 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Before that was The Kindness of Strangers by the American Analog Set. Oh, that one always gets me. And the first of our WPTS set was Headlamp Hiker by Star Cleaner Reunion. We're giving away two pairs of tickets to see Mexican Slum Rats. That's right, the Mexican Slum Rats at the Fun House at Mr. Small's on October 18th, and they could be yours. To enter, you can visit our Instagram at WPTS Radio and tag a friend under our giveaway post. The giveaway will be open through Monday the 5th, and winners will be announced the very next day on the 6th. So, good luck. Back to the music for today. Up next, we have two sets that go together. I had a lot of fun trying to put these two together. The next sets all have to do with numbers. So, first up, we're going to play three songs that all have numbers in their title, which is actually a surprising amount of songs. You wouldn't think so, but a lot of songs have numbers in their title. But I have to say, these did end up being my favorites of the bunch. So, without further ado, here we go into our first number set of the day. WPTS Radio, keep it right here.

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2: You're listening to WPTS, and you just heard three songs that all have numbers in their titles. Most recently was June 2nd by Wednesday off of their new Bleeds Deluxe album, which they just dropped, which has a lot of fun tracks on it. Before that was Spell Number 6 by Part Time. And the first song of that set was Fell in Love at 22. Beautiful little track there by Star Flyer 59. In a similar realm, we are now moving on to our second number set of the day. But before that, I have to let you know that WPTS is your home for Pitt football on the radio this season. Tune in tomorrow at 7 p.m. for a special altcast of the Pitt Virginia Tech game at Lane Stadium, including special guests from Pitt Athletics and the Panther Pit. How exciting. Back to the music. We have our second number set of the day, which instead of featuring numbers in the song titles, there are numbers in all of these artists' names. So I have the absolute privilege of being a humanities major, which means that I have not taken a math class since high school. So this is the most amount of numbers that I've seen in a while. But it is well worth it for these absolute bangers that are about to be coming your way. Here is the second number set of the day here on WPTS.

0: Just because someone looks or acts typically doesn't necessarily mean that they are. Be aware when talking to people that everyone is unique. People may be struggling with something that you can't see. Be mindful, respectful, and try not to be overly critical of those around you.
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WPTS Radio, and you just heard the second number set of the afternoon, which featured artists that have numbers in their name. The most recent track was A Place in My Heart by Club 8. Before that was Honeydew Blue by 800 Cherries. I love saying that name. And our first track of the set was I'll Play You Out by Route 500 featuring Bess Atwell. Let's do another quick weather check here in the beautiful Berg. It's still fairly warm outside. It is 78 degrees right now. Sun is going to be setting here in about 30 minutes at 7:01 p.m. It'll stay pretty warm throughout the night, get into the high 60s, but still a pretty pleasant day in the Berg, I must say. I know that this weather may feel like we're already on a vacation, but I hope you guys are ready for a little trip because we're about to go across the globe to France for a little French set. Woo! The first track is indeed in English, but it's by the band French Kicks, so we're going to count it, okay? And then I have two actual French tracks, I promise. One that I actually found reviewing it for the station here. It's a little Montreal indie from Jonathan Persson. And then we're going to round out the French set with some lovely female French vocals from Celine Desberg. So keep it right here on WPTS.

0: September 15th to October 15th, Hispanic Heritage Month is observed in the United States. Hispanic Heritage Month recognizes and celebrates Hispanic culture and influence. In honor of Hispanic Heritage Month, WPTS Radio will be spotlighting Hispanic artists and athletes in all of our shows. 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
2: You're listening to WPTS and Bonjour. You just heard the French set. And you're going to have to bear with me for some of the pronunciation of this, but I'm going to try my best. Most recently was the beautiful Celine Desferg with Shintamani. Before that was Jonathan Persson with Fatome. And starting off the French set was actually a song in English called All Our Weekend, but it was by the French Kicks, so I let it slide in there. As you just heard, this is Hispanic Heritage Month, and from September 15th to October 15th, we are spotlighting our favorite Hispanic musicians and athletes. So, perfect segue into our second Hispanic Heritage Month set of the day, and I'm very, very excited for this one. First up, we're going down to Brazil for some Brazilian pop, and after that, we're actually coming back to Chile. I know I've been playing a lot of Chilean music today, but honestly, I've been bumping it all week, so it's so good, and I'm going to play it for you. So we're going to go back to some Chile for some indie rock, and then a little bit of Chilean funk, which is probably one of my favorite tracks of the day. So stay tuned for that. Here we go into the Hispanic Heritage Month set here on WPTS Radio.

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1: 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Most recently was Papi Donde Esta El Funk by Los Tetas. Before that was 2022 by Father Muckers. And starting off that set was some Brazilian pop with Marisa Monte with Villajero. WPTS is your home for Pitt football on the radio this season. You can tune in tomorrow at 7 p.m. for a special altcast of the Pitt-Virginia Tech game at Lane Stadium, including special guests from Pitt Athletics and the Panther Pit. Unfortunately, folks, we have come to our very last set of the day, and really only one more song before it switches over here on WPTS to Cosmic Rock, so stay tuned for that. But I am getting to go to New York City this weekend to visit my lovely sister for none other than a Geese concert. So I couldn't leave today without playing some Geese with my favorite New York City line in it. So here we go, some Geese. Thank you for joining me today here on Another Note. This is WPTS Radio.

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1: Hello, hello, hello. This is WPTS. I'm DJ Astrocraze, and you're listening to Cosmic Rock Radio. What you just heard was Silver Lining by Rilo Kiley. Before that was our cosmic song of the show, Every Moon by Ricochet Star, which is a double space reference right there. And before that was the previous show with their awesome song, Cowboy Nodes by Geese, off their second latest album, 3D Country. I've got a little bit of news for you right now. World College Radio Day is tomorrow. Tune in from 9 to 5 for 8 hours of specialty programming celebrating this year's theme of hope, featuring music and conversations with local organizations. Hey, that rhymes. That's it for right now. We are celebrating National Hispanic Heritage Month here on WPTS, so get ready for some more awesome Hispanic music. That's all for now, and now back to the music.

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1: 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Ah!

Hello, hello, hello. This is WPTS. I'm DJ Astrocase, and you're listening to Cosmic Rock. What you just heard was Listen Close by Junior Mesa. Before that was La Corriente by Silvana Estrada and Sin Tiempo by Combo Chimbita. It is here at WPTS. We're celebrating Hispanic Heritage Month and Hispanic Heritage Month. Teach me to not keep my hand too close to my throat when I talk. And we've got another excellent set lined up. But if you want to see live music, you're in luck. We're giving away 2 pairs of tickets to see Mexican Slum Rats at the Funhouse at Mr. Small's on October 18th, and they could be yours. To enter, you can visit our Instagram at WPTS Radio and tag a friend under our giveaway post. The giveaway will be through Monday the 5th, and winners will be announced on the 6th. I can't talk today. Good luck. That's it for right now. We're back to more awesome music here on WPTS.

0: Thanks for tuning in to another WPTS Sports Radio broadcast. Keep listening to hear about Olivia Babcock. Fourth-year Pitt Volleyball right-side hitter Olivia Babcock is making history as she becomes the first female to receive the Bob Prince Award. This prestigious award is given to those who characterize all that Pittsburgh sports stand for. As one of the top national recruits, Babcock had a well-established record before Pitt. In her three seasons, Olivia has led the team in points, kills, and aces, and set multiple program records for aces and kills in a single season. She is a two-time ESPY Award winner for Best College Athlete in Women's Sports and a two-time ACC Player of the Year. Olivia has made history as one of five players in collegiate volleyball to win the American Volleyball Coaches Association National Player of the Year twice. Her extensive list of accomplishments makes her one of the most decorated athletes in Pitt history.
1: 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Is it 9:21? Maybe not. 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
2: 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This is WPTS. I'm DJ Astrocraze, and you're listening to Cosmic Rock Radio. What you just heard was Swans by Jody. Awesome song. Before that was Vapor Girls by Puro Instinct. And Piccadilly Willie by Os Mutantes. Very fun rhyming song. It is currently 7:41 and the sun has gone down. It is the first day of October, so you better be getting those Halloween costumes ready. And we've got some more awesome stuff going on this week. WPTS is your home for Pitt football on the radio this season. Tune in tomorrow at 7 p.m. for a special alt cast of the Pitt-Virginia Tech game at Lane Stadium, including special guests from Pitt Athletics and the Panther Pitt. That's all for right now. We still got a lot more awesome music here, so I'm going to get right back to it here on WPTS.

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Hello, hello, hello. You're listening to WPTS. I'm DJ Astrocrace, and this is Cosmic Rock Radio. What you just heard was Vaditas by Aesop Rock. Before that was Pin Drop by The Garden, and Forget It by Poster Child. There's not a lot to say, but there is going to be a lot of talking tomorrow. World College Radio Day is tomorrow. Tune in from 9 to 5 for 8 hours of specialty programming celebrating this year's theme of hope, featuring music and conversations with local organizations. Sorry, I got kind of a frog in my throat today, so I'm gonna cut this mic break short. But we are halfway through the show, and we've got a lot more awesome music coming your way. 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